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2: I thought it was a good thing for the town and district. Yeah, we had no communication. We'd have to depend on Coffs Harbour, radio stations, Kempsey or Grafton. And we needed some sort of communication for the valley. Yeah, it was very difficult for the first probably 6 or 7 years because it was started by the alternate people who had moved into the area and they weren't getting a lot of local support. But that's all changed. We're getting a lot of local support and I think it's a good thing for the town. One way of getting the new chums and the old residents together. One way of doing it, by communication. Everything's done by communication. Even the ancient people use smoke signals for communication. I thought, well, 10BBB radio would be one of those things.
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Christmas. 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

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Oh, and remember the people who can't be there too. 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Ho, ho, ho. Please, no more socks.

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1: Good morning, I'm Laura Devoy. Four of the world's top artificial intelligence developers are set to be grilled by a parliamentary committee. OpenAI's chief strategy, Jason Kwon, will represent the ChatGPT developer at the first hearing of the Joint Select Committee on AI in Sydney today. It comes amid intense scrutiny on the company after one of its AI agents went rogue and hacked into a Medicare portal and gained unauthorised access to non-sensitive health data. In a submission to the inquiry, Anthropic said capabilities are now moving faster than the technical work needed to keep models under control, so the industry needs to slow the pace at which AI capabilities improve. Scientists who carried out research into light-gated ion channels and optogenetics have been awarded the Nobel Prize in Medicine. Professor Carl Dieseroth, Professor Peter Hegemann and Professor Georg Nagel's work looked at mechanisms the brain uses to switch on or off. Professor Anna Waddell, member of the Nobel Committee for Physiology or Medicine, explains the method discovered by the laureates.
2: It's a light-sensitive switch that you can use to control nerve cells in a living brain. So it gives us new possibilities to map which cells are responsible for which functions and also which cells communicate with each other in the brain, so we can get a whole new understanding of the function of the brain.
1: Andrew Mountbatten-Windsor has launched legal action against police in the UK following his arrest earlier this year. The son of the late Queen Elizabeth II was a well-known associate of the convicted sex offender Jeffrey Epstein. He was arrested in February in relation to allegations he shared sensitive information with Epstein when he was the UK's trade envoy. The former prince has not been charged. Thames Valley Police confirmed it is engaged in legal proceedings and says its investigation into misconduct in public office continues. Denmark has suffered a major data breach, with hackers breaking into the country's national registry. They obtained personal data of almost 9 million people. The BBC's Thomas Becker has more details.
3: It's the biggest ever breach of the Danish National Registry. The hackers gained access to details of all Danish citizens, in particular to social security numbers and addresses. The database includes all 6 million Danes in the country, as well as dead people and expats. The hackers broke in by hacking a private company which had access to the registry. The Minister for Digital Affairs, Christina Egelund, called it an extremely serious incident and said an investigation into the identity of the hackers was underway.
1: Spain's Prime Minister has called an early election after Parliament rejected two proposals to protect renters. It comes after an elderly woman was evicted, unable to afford a significant increase in rent. Today marks World Cerebral Palsy Day, and an Australian organisation is calling on the United Nations to recognise the occasion. Lewis Donaldson reports.
4: The Cerebral Palsy Alliance is calling on the government to support formal UN recognition of 6 October as World Cerebral Palsy Day. The intention is to create a permanent global platform to raise awareness, strengthen support and drive action for the 50 million people living with cerebral palsy worldwide. Cerebral palsy is the world's most common lifelong physical disability affecting movement and posture. The Alliance says people in more than 100 countries mark the day, and that this year is time to make a call to action at the highest international level.
1: Turning to sport, Zach Merritt is heading to Hawthorn. The 31-year-old joins the Hawks after playing 274 AFL matches for Essendon. Merritt has signed a 4-year deal.
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Hey, hey, hey, and the biggest aloha, aloha, aloha. Come right in. You are oh so welcome, because once again you have found this audio venue that's known as the Tiki Lounge Remix. My name is Seth Jordan. I'm your host and the DJ in this lounge, and we are the home of creative Sonic Exotica, where every single week I bring you the very latest in global world music with some digital beats, contemporary jazz, bit of dub thrown in there as well. All that good stuff that I find for you each week and share with you here in the program. And in the first hour of this edition, we have a new album from a well-known Mexican guitar duo. We have three brand new albums from our regional neighbors up in Timor-Leste, aka East Timor. More of that Los Angeles-based Persian-Iranian duo that I played to you last week here in the program. And a bit of fresh New Zealand Aotearoan dub as well. And we farewell a true Trinidadian calypso legend who's passed away at the age of 91. All that and so much more coming your way in this edition of the Tiki Lounge Remix. And to kick things off, we're going to head to a brand new album that's just been released from Rodrigo y Gabriela. That's Rodrigo Sanchez and Gabriela Quintero, better known simply as Rodrigo y Gabriela. They've got a brand new album that's just being released right now. It's called Our Home, out on the ATO label. And on this first single that's been released, called Somos Como Tú, translates as We Are Like You, it's the first time in their entire career that they've had a non-instrumental track. They both sing on this one, so let's have a listen to it. Rodrigo y Gabriela, right here.

Oh yeah, that's the sound of the Mighty Sparrow from Trinidad. Going back a fair way there with the Calypso twist. And it says here, he's not the Elvis of Calypso. He's not the Sinatra of Calypso. He's not the Beatles, Dylan, James Brown, or Brian Wilson of Calypso. He's the Mighty Sparrow. And indeed he was. His real name was Slinger Francisco, also known as Birdie, but known to most people as the Mighty Sparrow. And he has passed away at the age of 91. And reading from his obituary here in The Guardian, it says Slinger Francisco, who was dubbed the Calypso King of the World, got his breakthrough in Calypso music with his 1956 hit song, Gene and Dinah. And he died peacefully, surrounded by his family in New York this last week. And his death came after a brief illness, the statement said, without disclosing any other details. He was an institution of the entertainment industry, well admired for his skill and finesse as a singer, songwriter, and mentor, and beloved by many, Francisco's family said. The Mighty Sparrow will be remembered as a defining voice of our culture, a master storyteller, and a towering figure whose music helped carry Calypso from Trinidad and Tobago to the world, said the Trinbago Unified Calypsonians Organization in a statement that they put out. Born in a coastal town of Grand Roy in Grenada in July 1935, Francisco was just a toddler when he migrated with his parents to Trinidad and Tobago in 1935. And of course, Trinidad Tobago is the birthplace of Calypso music and was where the name and persona of the Mighty Sparrow emerged to produce a list of hit songs in the genre, tracks like Both of Them and Congo Man, Mr. Walker, The Lizard, and many, many more. Birdie, as Francisco was also affectionately known, recorded hundreds of songs in a career that spanned six decades. He performed in several countries around the world, including at famous venues such as New York's Madison Square Garden. And throughout his career, his goal was to advance the Calypso art form, according to Dr. Rudolf Ottley, a Trinidadian cultural historian and author. The Mighty Sparrow was a supreme entertainer, he said, a cultural revolutionary, and one of the world's great Calypsonians. Trinidad and Tobago has honored the composer and performer with national awards, and in 1987, the University of West Indies conferred an honorary Doctor of Letters on Francisco, a.k.a. the Mighty Sparrow. He did tour out here to Australia in 2006. I actually went out on the road with him as his tour manager with his band. He was certainly past his peak as a performer during that tour, but most of the crowd still appreciated his performances, and he brought a really wonderful band with him from New York City in the Caribbean. Let's have a listen to a couple more songs from this seminal entertainer. This one's called No More Rocking, No More Rolling from the album Calypso Carnival. And this one goes back to the 1960s. The Mighty Sparrow, passed away now at the age of 91. The King of Calypso, right here in the Tiki Lounge. Appreciated his performances, and he brought a really wonderful band with him from New York City in the Caribbean. Let's have a listen to a couple more songs from this seminal entertainer. This one's called No More Rocking, No More Rolling from the album Calypso Carnival. And this one goes back to the 1960s. The Mighty Sparrow, passed away now at the age of 90.

calypso at all. And some again love it more than their daily bread, but can't sing it if you kill them dead. Don't care how good the musician may be, the rhythm just come naturally. If it's for you, it's yours, my friend. This is gifted to certain men and women. No rocking, no rolling, no jumping up like

We have musicians who bad like yours, men like Cyril Diaz. Ordinarily, he is just like the rest, doing his very best.

And that's a track called Quest, and it comes from the Iranian-Canadian-American group known as Niyaz, N-I-Y-A-Z, from the brand new album from them called Seven Realms of Attar, A-T-T-A-R. I played you a track from this album last week. The full album has now been released, and it's a good one. Niyaz has been around since 2004. They were formed by DJ, programmer, and producer and remixer Carmen Rizzo, vocalist Azam Ali, and Ali's husband Loga Rahman Torkian. Carmen Rizzo retired from the group back in 2013, but Azam Ali and Loga Rahman Torkian remain the key duo in this group, and the group's name, Niyaz, means yearning in Persian. They describe their music as mystical music with a modern edge, and it's primarily a blend of Sufi mysticism and trance electronica. Azam Ali had a wonderful solo album last year herself, but it's nice to see the full group here, Niyaz, back again. And this new album is part of a larger production for the stage, which they're going to be touring around the world over this next year. It includes poetry, dance, visual art, animation, and 3D projection mapping. So it's quite a production. Let's hear another track from this new album, once again from Persia and Canada originally, but now based in Los Angeles. This is Niyaz from the album Seven Realms of Attar. This track is called Knowledge, right here in the Tiki Lounge Remix.

And with the dogs barking in the background, that's a track called Kau Ama Kau Ina. And it comes from East Timor, Timor Leste, our regional neighbor up north of Australia here. And that comes from an album called Lolo Bremu, L-O-L-O-B-R-E-M-U, Lolo Bremu. And it's one of three albums that's just been released in unison from the One Talk Music label right here in Oz. David Bridie was the founder of that label, and they produce and released a lot of great, great music from around Australia and indeed all around the Pacific, Papua New Guinea, and East Timor as well. Three albums, as I say, have just been released. It says here in the publicity release, this is a landmark moment for Timor-Leste music and the One Talk Music Foundation, with three albums and a single being simultaneously released. The culmination of months of work across the region, the songs from each album amplify the voices of women and men of Timor-Leste, with the artists sharing issues close to their hearts and minds and topics of historical importance. With the rare opportunity to collaborate, create, and release original music, each album celebrates the voice of the people through the collection of songs written and recorded. And as I said there's three albums out. That one we just heard from is called Lobo Bremo. Then there's an all-women's album out as well. I will not attempt to pronounce the Timor-Leste language, but it's a beautiful, beautiful album, and I'll play a couple tracks here from it. And then there's another one from a fellow by the name of Izupi, I-Z-U-P-I, and we'll be hearing a track from that in a little bit here too. But right now, I do want to go back to this album, Lolo Bremu. It's an album that blends traditional Timorese instruments and melodies with the artist Lolo Bremu's unique contemporary piano style. And the artist, whose real name is Damio Suarez, comes from west of the capital of Dili. As a child, he was sheltered by his parents during a massacre there, where 100 East Timorese civilians were killed by pro-Indonesian militia members and Indonesian soldiers back in 1999. And the strength of his cultural story and identity permeates the 9 tracks on this album. This one's called Selau, acoustic. Once again, from Timor-Leste, East Timor. This is Lobo Bremu, from the self-titled album that's out on the One Talk Music label. And then we'll hear more music in this series as well, right here in the Tiki Lounge.

And that's a track called Ha Fior. And it comes from the female singer Zinha Piedade. It's spelled P-I-E-D-A-D-E. Zinha Piedade, I believe the pronunciation is. And she is from East Timor, Timor-Leste herself. And that comes from their second album from that series. The album's called Feto Nia Lian, Feto Nia Historia, which translates as Her Voice, Her Story. And it says here the album is a celebration of Timor women's voices, their strengths, their stories, and their creative power. Born from a woman-led storytelling and songwriting program, these songs carry the lived experiences of mothers, daughters, leaders, and survivors. Each track honors cultural memory while opening space for new expression, weaving together tradition, resilience, and hope. The album, Her Voice, Her Story, stands as a testament to the courage of Timorese women and the beauty of their stories shared in their own voices. Different female musicians and singers on each track here. Wonderful new album, and it's part of the trio of new albums coming out from Timor-Leste, East Timor, on the One Talk Music label. And as I said before, the third album out is by a fellow by the name of Izupi, I-Z-U-P-I. His full name is Dion Izio Rodriguez Pereira, but he goes by Izupi. And this is a track called Timor Furak from the album Lian Husi Resiliencia, which translates as The Voice of Resilience. One of the three East Timor, Timor-Leste albums that's just been released on the One Talk Music label, Izupi, right here in the Tiki Lounge.

and you're listening to the Maori dub of Aotearoa New Zealand group Toroa, T-O-R-O-A. New single out from them called Watonga. And that's all the time we've got for this first hour of the Tiki Lounge Remix. I do hope you and your own good community station are sticking around for the second hour, because I got plenty more good stuff coming in that hour. 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That's on Goombanga country, and it's distributed all around this big land through the good graces of the Community Radio Network, CRN, with support from the equally marvelous Community Broadcasting Foundation. See you in the second hour. Leave you with a little bit more from Toroa, from Aotearoa, New Zealand, right here in the Tiki Lounge Remix.

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1: Now I make offerings.
0: 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I heard its sword fall and touched the ground. Offerings. I guess my heart is an offering, yeah. Can taste the pain that I'm feeling. 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

0: offerings.
1: And that is a track called Offering, and it's the title track of a brand new album out from the twin sisters from Cuba and France, known as Abeyi. That's spelled I-B-E-Y-I, Abeyi. The twin sisters, Lisa Cayende Diaz and Naomi Diaz, who sing in English, French, Spanish, and Yoruba. And they are the daughters of the great and late famed Cuban percussionist Anga Diaz, who received a Grammy Award for his work with the great Latin jazz band known as Ira Carrer. He was also a member, in fact the youngest member, of the Buena Vista Social Club when they first launched way back when. And Lisa Cayende and Naomi are his twin daughters. Brand new album out, as I said, called Offering. And Abey is starting us off for this second hour of the Tiki Lounge Remix, where we've also got some more new ukulele-based sounds from Hawaii. We've got some new jazz-inflected music from the UK, and a fresh take on some classic John Coltrane music from Chicago, USA, in honor of Coltrane's 100th birthday anniversary. Pretty amazing to think that he would have been that old now. But before we get into all that music, I do want to go back to this new album from Abeyi, the twin sisters Lisa Cayende and Naomi Diaz. Lisa's sort of the main singer and plays the piano. Naomi plays traditional Peruvian-Cuban percussion instruments such as the cajon and the bata drum. And the twins were born in Paris back in 1994 and lived in Havana for the first 2 years of their lives, then moved to Paris where they were educated. They continued to visit Cuba yearly on holiday, but were primarily raised in Paris, where they currently still reside. And as I said, their papa was the great-great Anga Diaz. I actually got to tour with him as well when he came out here with the wonderful Cuban jazz pianist Omar Sosa a number of years ago. And Anga Diaz was the very best Latin percussionist I had ever experienced. And he was a hoot to travel with as well. Unfortunately, he passed away later that same year. So it was a sad farewell to Anga Diaz. But his music in some ways lives on through the work of his daughters, Lisa Cayende and Naomi Diaz, known collectively as Abeyi. Here's another track from them from this new album, once again called Offering. This is called Mosh Pit. The twin sisters, Abeyi, right here in the Tiki Lounge.

on a track called E a la E, and then Jupiter, two songs sort of merged together there. And that comes from the Hawaiian ukulele virtuoso, Miss Taimani, T-A-I-M-A-N-E. Taimani Gardner is her full name, but she just goes as Taimani. She's a Hapa Samoan, part Caucasian, part Samoan player, who was raised in Hawaii, and she was quite a musical prodigy when she was very young. She was busking at Waikiki at age 10. She was then taught by the ukulele virtuoso Jake Shimobukura, who was a pretty incredible player himself, when Taimani was just 11, and then she began playing in the big band of Hawaiian showman Don Ho, who's kind of an ultra-popular and quite commercial performer out of Hawaii. Popular all across the USA as well. And like her mentors, Taimani melded traditional local ukulele styles with an array of diverse genres, covering everything from Bach to Led Zeppelin, fiery flamenco snippets to Bizet, and widening the hitherto humble ukulele's previously somewhat restricted island repertoire. She's pretty good at it. And that track comes from a brand new album out from Taimani. It's called Laiulu. That's L-I-U-L-A. I want to play you another track from it here. This one's called the Waimanalo Blues. On the vocals and the ukulele, Taimani, right here in the Tiki Lounge.

on a track called Nada, which means sound or flow in Sanskrit. That was the formerly English-Australian group called Dead Can Dance, who've been around since the early 80s. It was originally made up of Englishman Brendan Perry and Australian Lisa Gerard. They had a long, long history together. In recent years, Lisa has pulled back from her involvement in the duo, but Brendan Perry continues. And that's a new single from him. I played you another one that was released just a few weeks ago here in the program. So he's putting out a string of them. I would assume there's a new album on its way from Dead Can Dance. And on these last two singles, Brendan Perry plays all the Indian instruments, the tablas, tambura, harmonium, that sort of thing, as well as the production. So he's continuing on with the name and the history of Dead Can Dance, who helped found what was known as the dark wave subgenre back in the day, back in the 80s and 90s. We'll keep an ear out for more music from Dead Can Dance and Brendan Perry. And right here in the Tiki Lounge, I want to cross over now to a fellow who's been also making a fair bit of an impact over in England over the last few years. His name is Alpha Mist, A-L-F-A, Alpha Mist. He was born Alpha Sekotoleko, and he's a British musician, producer, and songwriter, mainly a keyboardist, but he plays numerous instruments, and his music mixes sometimes hip-hop and club styles with a fair bit of jazz improvisation as well. He had his first solo album back in 2015 called Nocturne, and he's done several more since then. He's got his own music label called Sekito, which is part of his original last name, and he's got a brand new album out, which is called Live at the Real World Studios over there in England, Peter Gabriel's studios, out in the southwest countryside of England, and it's quite an interesting listen. I'm going to play you two tracks here from it. This first one's called Avoid the Drones. Good suggestion. From the album Live at Real World Studios, this is Englishman Alpha Mist, who was one of the headliners at WOMAD over in England this last July, and you're hearing him right here in the Tiki Lounge.

And that's a track called Roulette, the alternate take. And once again, that comes from UK musician and producer Alpha Mist from his brand new album out called Live at Real World Studios. And it's out on his own Sekito label, S-E-K-I-T-O. Some good inventive stuff there and a good band backing him as well. Alpha Mist from the UK here in the lounge. Well, I want to go over to a track from Chicago percussionist Khalil El-Zabar. That's spelled K-A-H-I-L, Khalil, and then E-L apostrophe Z-A-B-A-R, Khalil El-Zabar. He was born Clifton Blackburn to his mama back in 1953, but he's a multi-instrumentalist, mainly a percussionist and a composer. He records quite regularly, and he's got a new album out, which is marking the centenary of the birth of the legendary saxophonist Mr. John Coltrane. Hard to believe that he'd be 100 years old these days, but that would have just happened in September. So the 100th anniversary of John Coltrane, who of course expanded the possibilities of jazz into the realm of spiritual expression, opening new pathways with his incredible improvisations, and he's influenced generation of artists across jazz, avant-garde music, and well beyond. For Khalil El-Zabar, that influence has remained foundational through his own musical life. As a young musician, El-Zabar saw John Coltrane perform at a club in Chicago's South Side, and it was an experience that left a deep spiritual and artistic imprint on him. From that moment on, Coltrane's search for higher consciousness through sound became a guiding force in El-Zabar's own artistic philosophy and his ritual approach to music. He's put together some wonderful bands over the years. Khalil El-Zabar, usually under the title in recent years of Ethnic Heritage Ensemble, and in this case it features Corey Wilkes on trumpet and percussion, Justin Dillard on keyboards and percussion, and the fine young saxophonist Mr. Isaiah Collier has been making a name for himself in recent years, paying tribute to the great John Coltrane, who would have been 100 if only he'd lived that long. From Khalil El-Zabar, and the album itself is called Sketches for Train. This is Resolution, and it's out on El-Zabar's own label called Spirit Muse, and you're hearing it right here in the Tiki Lounge.

You're listening to a track called Lurch from New Zealand's Christoph El Truento from his Lurch Swampman Stomp EP out on the First Stop label. And that's all we've got time for this edition of the Tiki Lounge, which of course is produced in the studios of 2 BBB FM in Bellingen, New South Wales. That is on Goombangir country, and it's heard on over 65 community stations all around this big land, like the incredible one that you're listening to right now. 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My name's Seth Jordan. I'm closing up the Tiki Lounge for yet another week. 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Adios, amigos. Ciao, ciao for now. Leaving you with a little bit more from Christoph El Truento from Aotearoa, New Zealand, and a little bit of the Lurch. See you next time. Adios.

G'day, welcome to the show. That was Little Heroes with Bon Voyage. My sister's record. Well, she gave it to me. Thanks, Annette. Really appreciate it. So I love the record. And welcome to the show. You're on the Early Drive with Pete Buffo. It's a bit like yesterday's show, but not as heavy. You know what I'm saying? It's 4 minutes past two here on 2BBB FM, 93.3 FM is down at the moment while we move the transmission tower. Be up and happening soon, but you can get us on 107.3 FM or www.2bbb.net.au. And while you're there, go to our GoFundMe page and donate a little bit of money and help us move the antenna so we can start servicing Dorigo better and Thora and those sort of areas. We're broadcasting from Bellingen here, mid-north coast, New South Wales. This is Gumbangi country. Pay my respects to the elders past, present and the future. And I'm going to play some Mick Maju and Ursula. This is from the album they brought out, I think earlier this year or maybe late last year, called The Zone, In The Zone. Had that I'm a Punk Grandma on it, and which went really well. And I'm going to play Invisible Woman here on 2BBB FM. Welcome to the show. It's great to have your company.

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1: Hey Bellingen Shire, have you met Paul Foster? If you haven't, you should. 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

Sacred Cowboys, Blood and Soil. They've reformed. They're doing a tour, eh? They most people know them by their song Nothing Grows in Texas. But, yeah, I think they're playing in Sydney. Just check the interweb for that sort of thing, eh? Ballad of a Wrongin' by The Remains. Mick Daly out of The Remains has relocated from Lismore to Newcastle. So he's based there. Not all the band's based in Newey. Like Lee's still up. Whoop whoop. They're doing a new album. Looking forward to that one coming out. Hammer by Bob Marley and the Wailers. Early Bob Marley and the Wailers. An Invisible Woman by Mick Maggio. And Ursula. Mick Maggio, of course, was from Screaming Tribesmen way back in the day. It's 20 minutes, well, 21 minutes past two here on the Bees with you here till four. I'm going to play you something a bit heavier. I had a lot of fun watching this band, quite a lot. This is Tumbleweed with Silver Lizard.

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Steppenwolf with Skullduggery from their album Skullduggery, title track. And before that was Silver Lizard by Tumbleweed from their Return to Earth album here on 2BBB FM. It's up us two with you here till 4 o'clock. Then we got Gary with Free Zone. Rob Minogue at 6 with Free Dirt. And 8 o'clock we have Rohan with Metal Guru. Those three programs are all top notch. They're great. I'm going to play you some easy beats now here on 2BBB FM for your listening pleasure. And this is a song you'd expect. I like some of the obscure stuff, but I'm just pretend it's radio from a long time ago. This is Friday On My Mind.

Jimi Hendrix Experience with The Wind Cries Mary. Before that was I Feel Free by The Cream. My Generation by The Who. Why don't you? Oh, Fade Away. Love that bit. You can know what I sang as a teenager, don't you? And Friday on My Mind by Easy Beats. Not my favourite song by them by any chance, but, you know, deserves merit. Time is 17 minutes to 3 here on 2BBB FM. I'm going to play you some Sonic Garage featuring the talents of Phil Van Ruin and Peter Burke. And this is called Gotta Decide. It's from their latest album, which came out a year ago. It's called Dark Country, and this song's called Gotta Decide.

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The Church with Tantalized here on 2BBB FM. Before that was, excuse the language, but it was called Shit Creek by Hurricanes, band from Newcastle. I'm not sure if they're still going or not. Turista by Atlantics and Gotta Decide by Sonic Garage here on 2BBB. It's 2 minutes to, or 1.5 minutes to 3 o'clock with you here till four. I'm going to play you this song. I used to drive mum up the wall playing my U2 records when I was a teenager. Especially this one, this live album, which is called Under a Blood Red Sky. And the song I'm going to play off that is Sunday, Bloody Sunday.

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Believe it or not, that was Black Sabbath with from the Never Say Die album. Song called Breakout here on 2BBB. 8 minutes past three. Before that was U2 live. Wasn't Sunday Bloody Sunday. I am sorry. I queued the wrong song up. But that was Electrico, which is just great anyway. Anyway, so I'm going to play you some Sunny Boys now. And this, they sent me this album. It's got I did anyway, like a few years ago I did some work for him or whatever, and not work but just look anyway, long story, they sent me like tea towel and t-shirt and tickets at festival to go and see him, and they also sent me this double album, like a best of and also another with demos. So I'm going to play you a demo of theirs, which is just awesome. I'm going to play you Let You Go here on 2BBB, the Sunny Boys.

Sunny Boys. And that was from their demos, which got them their deal with the eponymous album, the first album. So you heard Let You Go, I'm Shaken, My Only Friend. Oh, what a song. And Thrill. Sunny Boys, awesome band. They're playing this month, I think, with Mick Madju and Ursula Madju as well. And there's a few other bands on as well. I think Spy vs. Spy.

who have reformed as well. Well, have a formation, we'll say, with Bloxy playing bass and singing. Anyway, time is 25 minutes past three. With you here for another 35 minutes. Then we've got Gary with Free Zone here on 2BBB FM. I'm going to play you some Died Pretty from their fantastic album, Doughboy Hollow, classic album now. And this is DC.

0: 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From the 11th of May, our 93.3 FM signal will be off-air for several weeks, while the transmission tower is relocated to a temporary site. 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

Front End Loader. Man, they were an awesome band to see live. Saw them so many times back in the 90s. That's from an EP called Adolescent Fantasy World. And that song was called Gluefoot. Before that was Love Boys by Strain Cruel from the Sirocco album. Song of the Shire, a couple of members of the Nickies, local band the Nickies, years ago that was. Josh McKenzie, the late great Josh McKenzie. It's the 1st of October was the 4th anniversary of his passing, his death. He played keyboards on that song. And DC by Died Pretty on the Dayboy Hollow album. It's 18 minutes to 4 o'clock with you here till 4. Still a bit to get through. I'm going to play you this song by The Radiators from my favourite Radiators album, which is Up for Grabs. And this song is called Automatic here on 2BBB.

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Murder City Nights by Radio Birdman. Before that, we had Eleanor Rigby by The Zoot, Australian band doing that. Misery by The Clouds. Girl That I Want by Muddy Turds. They were from Tasmania and they played up here in Bellingen a few times back in about 2010. An Automatic by Radiators. I'm out of here. We've got Gary's next with Free Zone. Not to be confused with Free Dirt with Rob Minogue. And then 8, which is on at 6, by the way, Rob Minogue. 8, we have Metal Guru with Rohan. I'm going to play you some Tragically Hip to take us out. This is a song called Fly. See you later. Thanks for listening.

Good afternoon and welcome to The Free Zone with me, Gary, playing music for your listening pleasure until 6pm tonight. I'm going to start off with a bit of a legendary Kiwi band, the Mutton Birds. They were around in the 90s and I think they deserved more success than they did. But anyway, this is a song from them called Nature.

0: Jumping ahead there a little bit, that was MC Taylor, a.k.a. His Golden Messenger, and it's a new one from him called Pontiac, and it featured Bruce Hornsby and Don Henley from the Eagles. Yes, a new track, new single, and a new album. And before that, who did we listen to? Oh, here it is. Angus and Julia Stone. And also a new one from them. They're back with a new release, a new album, Karaoke Bar. And the track I played from that was called The Start. And before Angus and Julia, we heard from Israel Nash. He's a American artist from Missouri, and the song was called Pretty Boy Floyd. And Pretty Boy Floyd was a kind of a gangster, a bank robber back in the 1930s, in that sort of Bonnie and Clyde era. Anyway, that's the name of the song, Pretty Boy Floyd. And we started off with the band from New Zealand, the Mutton Birds. They formed in Auckland back in 1991, and they had a few hits in New Zealand and other parts of the world, but they sort of fizzled out in the early 2000s, so they weren't together for a long time, but they left about 7 or 8 albums. The time is 4:23 p.m. You're listening to Free Zone with me, Gary, on Bellingen's Community Radio, 2BBFM.
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That was fantastic. Negrito teaming up with Sting, because the frontman from the legendary band Police, and that was called Undefeated Eyes. And before that, a band from Nashville called Them Vibes, and a track from them was called Electric Fever. And you would have recognised the voice, Chrissy Amphlett, of course, from the Divinyls. You may have watched Australian Story last night. It was the conclusion of the two-part special, Wild, Chrissy Amphlett. And at the end of the Australian Story last night, Tim Flynn revealed that he recorded a few tracks with Chrissy Amphlett back 25 years ago or something like back in the early 2000s. And he thought they were lost. And anyway, he found them in a dusty old cupboard. And just the, I think there was just the vocals, but anyway, they've finished off the music backing. And yeah, that's what we've got now, some tracks from Chrissy Amphlett, who died about 13 years ago, something like that. So if you haven't seen The Australian Story, I recommend watching it, because especially if you're a Divinyls fan, a Chrissy Amphlett fan, it was pretty damn good. And before that, we started with Jim. His name is James Barrett, but he goes by the moniker of Jim. And the track I played from him, from his new album, second studio album, The Curious Case of Existence, and the track I played was called Hold On to the Word. Right, so I think I've got another. Yeah, not this bracket, the next one, Chrissy Amphlett. So if you like that Chrissy Amphlett track that I just played, stick around, because the next one, it's really nice too.

0: That was LA-based funky trio by the name of Family Company, and Sir Somebody was the name of the track. Anthony Joseph before that, and calling England home rather. He's an award-winning Trinidadian British poet, novelist, musician, and academic, and the track I played from him was called, yes, Calling England Home, from the album with the same name. Lloyd Cole and the Commotions before that. They formed back in the early 80s at the University of Glasgow. They weren't together very long. They broke up about 5 years later, and the lead singer, Lloyd Cole, moved to New York and launched a successful solo career. And what did we start off with? Oh, a band, another funky band called the Della Phonics. Let me have another go at that. The Delta Phonics from New Orleans. No surprises there. So it is 3 minutes past five. We've got the news coming up at six, followed by Frido with Rob Minogue. And let's play a few Spon ads now.
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0: That was the acclaimed jazz saxophonist Matthew Ottignon, who performs as Mr. Ott. And the track from them was called Highway 1 from a superb album called In the Flow. Love to see them back in Balanchine again sometime. They were played here about, it's hard to remember, 4 years ago, I think. A number of years ago, anyway. I think it might have even been during COVID, but they played at the Balanchine Showgrounds at the hall there, and superb. Love to see them again. Before that, we heard from Samson for President. Now, they're a Swedish Colombian musical duo. You probably could hear the Colombian influence there. And the track from them was called Fire. And Noel Gallagher and his High Flying Birds were formed back in 2010, so they've been around for quite a while. Of course, he is one of the Gallagher brothers from Oasis. And I was just reading before that Oasis are set to embark on a world tour next year, 2027, and I can imagine the tickets would be rather expensive. And anyway, the track from Noel Gallagher's High Flying Birds was called The Right Stuff, and started off that set with another track from Chrissy Amphlett, Sometimes, was the name of the track from the album with the same name. There's only about three tracks, but she's got a great voice, and I think it really comes across on that track. And apparently Tim Finn said that she loved just singing with him on the piano. And she'd lean up against the piano and get the vibes, the vibrations from the piano, and just really sing her little heart out. So, as I mentioned earlier on, Australian Story, if you haven't seen it, you can watch it on iView, and it's really worth watching. Two-part documentary on the late Chrissy Amphlett.
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That was the 10-piece funk band Breakestra, and an instrumental track called Pose to Be. And before that, a band from Bath in Somerset, England, who've been around since 2007, The Heavy, or The Heavy Heavy. There's a, I think there's a bit of dispute about band names. I think there's a couple of bands with the name Heavy, and they've gone with Heavy Heavy. Anyway, the track was called Real Love Baby, a very catchy song. And before that, of course, a classic song from Hunters and Collectors from Melbourne, formed way back in 1981. Gee, what's that, 45 years ago. And they disbanded in 1998. And I think they've done a couple of reunion gigs since then, but they've all gone on to other pursuits. Mark Seymour, the frontman for Hunters and Collectors, he tours every so often, and he's got a band called The Undertow. Anyway, that's yeah, classic Australian rock, I guess you could describe it as. And we started off with the jazz fusion band Medeski, Martin and Wood, and a track called Reflector.

That was Jeb Lloyd Nichols and a track called Till the Teardrops Stop from an excellent album called Country Hustle. And before Jeb, we heard from New Zealand singer Jin Wigmore, who resides in Auckland, New Zealand. And the track from her was called Oh My. And started off with a really great track, pretty bluesy, funky track from a guy called Zach Deputy. He's a multi-instrumentalist and songwriter based in Savannah, Georgia. Big voice. And the track from him was called Put It in the Boogie, version 2. It's time for me to say goodbye. Hope you enjoyed the show. I'll be back again next week, same time. In the meantime, have a great week. And I'm going to finish off with a track from the artist St. Vincent. This is Fast Slow Disco.

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1: National Radio News.
2: Good afternoon, I'm Alyssa Delfs. The Australian Chamber of Commerce and Industry has warned the Coalition's proposed immigration cuts would hurt Australia's economic growth. The plan includes cutting 650,000 temporary visas over 4 years through a number of different measures. But the ACCI says the policy goes against what the economy needs, adding it could undermine future growth. Meanwhile, the leader of the Nationals has dismissed the concerns over the economic impacts of the plan, described by the leader of the opposition as the biggest cut to migration in Australia's history. Matt Canavan told the ABC it's a budget-neutral policy.
3: We have worked with the Parliamentary Budget Office on this, and these figures are public. The average skilled worker here in Australia contributes about three times more in tax than those on some other visa classes. So what we will be doing is reducing those visa classes, like, say, temporary graduate visas, like bridging visas.
2: The Australian Recording Industry Association is warning against policies which weaken copyright laws in exchange for greater rights for AI companies. CEO Annabelle Heard has appeared before the Joint Select Committee on Artificial Intelligence during its first public hearing in Sydney today. She says if big AI gets its way, creative workers won't be compensated for their work.
4: Thousands of small businesses and millions of Australians who work and participate in our creative industries are relying on our elected representatives not to cave. If you support culture and intellectual endeavour, if you believe in the rule of law, if you subscribe to the economic principles of functioning commercial markets, reward for effort and government intervention only when it is necessary and justified, you will not support the proposal on the table.
2: Protests have been planned in the Northern Territory amid plans to close Darwin's largest homeless shelter. A demonstration will take place outside the Australian Homelessness Conference, which will be held in the city this week. The Aboriginal-run facility, which provides short-term accommodation to vulnerable Territorians, is due to close its doors on October 11 and reportedly comes after the NT government rejected a $3.5 million federal contribution that would have allowed it to stay open. Most existing residents will be sent to a new respite and recovery facility instead, about 100 kilometres south of Darwin. And Australian comedian Judith Lucy is set to undergo surgery after revealing she's been diagnosed with breast cancer. Miss Lucy provided the update in a video uploaded to social media today.
5: I got an email from Breast Screen Australia telling me that my mammogram result was a bit weird. May I take this opportunity to say, ladies, for the love of God, keep up with your mammograms. Anyway, long story short, I've got breast cancer.
2: And storms in Queensland tomorrow and Western Australia with fine conditions across the rest of the country. High pressure around Tasmania will bring mild weather for central and southeastern Australia. The Bureau of Meteorology's Dean Naramore has the forecast.
6: And thunderstorms have returned to much of Queensland, and we're likely to see a few severe thunderstorms there with that trough line extending through the state. We're also going to see a gusty southerly change move up the New South Wales coast. That's going to bring cold and gusty winds and maybe some showers also through northern and northeastern parts of New South Wales, particularly along the coast.
2: And in sport, Junior Paolo will co-captain Samoa at the World Cup with Parramatta's blessing. It comes as the Eels hope to strike a new deal with the prop before the tournament kicks off. Paolo will lead the Samoa squad, which contains five players who played in the NRL Grand Final alongside Jerome Luai.
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0: G'day everybody, welcome along. We've got a few community service announcements to get through. The Shire Libraries have a free tech help sessions for seniors on in the Dorrigo, Yarunga and Bellingen Libraries. They offer one-on-one 15-minute support sessions to help with specific tech questions or issues, as well as group workshops covering topics such as smartphone tips, password managers, and useful everyday apps. Bookings to these are essential, and the details of the sessions are: the Dorrigo Library is the second and fourth Tuesdays of the month from 10 to 2. The Yarunga Library is the second and fourth Wednesdays of the month, 10 to 12. And the Bellingen Library also the second and fourth Wednesdays of the month from 1 to 3. So for that free tech help sessions for seniors, I'd say contact your local library. We have the small sculpture surprise. Small sculpture prize is on at the art space there at the corner of Bower and Bonville Streets in Yarunga. That's until the 17th of October, so just under a week and a half or so to go there. That's open from 10 till 3. The spring members exhibitions are on at the Nexus Art Gallery in Dopel Street at the old Butter Factory. There until Thursday, open from 10 till 4. And markets that we've got, as we heard before, the Bellingen Farmers and Producers Markets tomorrow, 2:30 to 5:30. The Bellingen Growers Markets every Saturday from 7:30 to 11:30 at the Bellingen Showgrounds. And the Dorrigo monthly markets for last week. Sorry, let's see. What have we got here? The next markets are the Yarunga Riverside Market on the second Sunday of the month, which is this coming Sunday, the 11th of October, from 8 a.m. to 1 p.m. Let's do a little welcome to country, shall we? And then we'll get stuck into Free Dirt for another week. Your Australian music program here on Bellingen Community Radio 2BBB.
1: Yui! Babagung orang nyanyawaja riula darala. Father gave us the land in the dreaming. 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
1: Ngai am gungubu, garawe bari nyageigo, galawana dawara. Hello, I've come back to see you. 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Here is my family, here are my friends, but don't harm us. Yam nginundi wajar, yam nganyundi wajar. 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My land, this is your land, so let's be friends. 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
0: And don't forget the drink driving, the double demerit points ends today, 6th of October, but that is probably midnight tonight, I would suspect. So, yeah, we had the drink driving sting in there. Just be aware that the double demerit points are still on. Thanks for joining us on Free Dirt this evening. I've got a fair bit of stuff to get through, lots of vinyl as per usual, a couple of other bits and pieces. We've got stuff from a couple of months ago released over 40-odd years ago released. Let's see, Eddie Current's Suppression Ring surprised us about 2 or 3 months ago with this new one in light of recent events. We'll be taking a number of tracks from that one tonight. Going back to 1987. I've got a bit of an anomaly here, a Naked Lunch record. Now, Naked Lunch contained a few Australian band Luminaries. Kid Robinson was in there. Graham Hutchison was involved as well. Let's see, Tony Robertson played the bass, Mick Majoo guitar, Richard Bergman from the Sunny Boys, also some music written in conjunction with Ron Pino as well. So yeah, keep an ear out for that one. It's also a lovely shade of green vinyl, that Naked Lunch. That's from 1987. We've got an album here by a band called Tangled Shoelaces. It's called Turn My Dial, on the M Squared label, 1981 to 1984. This is billed as Australia's youngest original recording and performing band, age 10 to 14 years old when they formed in 1980. And I can attest to this because they formed in 1980, a couple of the members coming from the school that I attended in Brisbane. I was in grade 10 at that stage. So these kids got together and they've released this album 40-odd years later of stuff they did back then. It's Tangled Shoelaces, Turn My Dial. Scream Feeder from a couple of years ago. They released this one to 2022, Five Rooms. Going to take a few tracks off that. The old Sometimes I Sit and Think and Sometimes I Just Sit from Courtney Barnett, who's got some new stuff out as well. Gee whiz, that's 21 years old. Whoa, that blows me away. And we are going to start with something the oldest of all to this evening. This comes from, maybe this might not be as old as the Tangled Shoelaces recordings. Anyway, this came from 1983. This is a little combo fronted by a fella called Nick Cave. This is The Boys Next Door, and this is their Hee Haw album, a mini album that we'll be featuring tonight. We're going to kick off with A Catholic Skin.

there's any Novacastrians out there, congratulations on making the rugby league final on Sunday, and commiserations, well played, but maybe next year, hey. And also, no, Screaming Jets didn't actually do that song originally. That, of course, is the birthday party with Shivers. Mr. Clarinet was in there as well. Somebody's watching you. Somebody's watching, and Shivers both off door. We heard at the start there, Hee-haw. We heard a Catholic Skin and the Red Clock. Now we're going to hear a Faint Heart. Triple B.

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1: And now from Screamfeeder and their album Five Rooms, this is Day Crew.

with, shall we say, interesting time changes there. That's Tangled Shoelaces. We've got some Darling Down, some Died Pretty, some Naked Lunch, all yet to come here in the show. New one from Mick and Ursula from up in Brisbane as well. But let's see, what have we been listening to? Screamfeeder gave us Day Crew and Don't Get Me Started. Courtney Barnett, Elevator Operator and Pedestrian at a Best of her wonderful, wonderful Sometimes I Sit and Think and Sometimes I Just Sit, which is just actually great advice, you know. That album coming out in 2005. Two Tangled Shoelaces were in there from Brisbane. Oceans Away, Turn My Dial, off an album they released a couple of years ago from recordings they did way back in the early 80s. Courtney Barnett, Depreston, and yeah, as I say, Tangled Shoelaces there with Rain Clouds. And Courtney Barnett has actually got a new release out that she released earlier this year, and this is the track off it, Stay in Your Own Lane. Triple B.

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4: And double demerit points are finished this evening at 12 a.m. Let's see. Here's Eddie Current suppression ring.

We there from Naked Lunch from 1987 off their Things Grow mini album. That one there written by Ron Espino of Died Pretty fame. We'll hear some Died Pretty and Darling Downs very shortly. Before that we heard Eddie Current's Suppression Ring with Turtle and Hard to Be Moved. Ups and Downs was in there with Radio Is Dead and Courtney Barnett. Stay in Your Own Lane. I'd like to give a bit of a shout out to Greg Atkinson from Ups and Downs. He contacted me last week and offered me a plus one to go and see their 40th anniversary show of Sleepless, their mini album up in Brisbane, which I took advantage of, took a mate of mine along on Friday night, and it really was a great show. They were supported by Brisbane's Double Happiness, which was also quite awesome. Great Orwellian type 1984 reference to the name. Not very reflective of the music. The music was very guitar-based, shimmery surf rock. It was awesome. Ups and Downs also did a great show, lots of their old tracks, and they featured Sleepless at the end, so they did two sets. So as I say, shout out to Greg Atkins from Atkinson for that one. And let's hear another track here, written or co-written with Ron Pino and Anthony Robertson. This is Real Gone, also from Naked Lunch. Darling Downs to come straight after this.

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1: 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Download

Well, we heard cranking it up there. Let's see. Actually, we started with Real Gone from A Naked Lunch, featuring Ron Pino, a track written by, featuring Mick Majew on a track co-written by Ron Pino. And yeah, cranking it up there, Mick Majew and the Ursula Four. Hot off the press, that one. And that was, that bookended two tracks from the Ron Pino outfits, Darling Downs. That's with Kim Salmon from The Scientist. We heard two tracks, Wish You Were Her and I Don't Care, and then Died Pretty featuring Ron Pino, but also featuring Astrid Monday on the vocals there on Free Dirt. We've got a little bit more time for a little bit of Scream Feeder, and then we're going to finish off the show with the last tracks off Hee Haw Side 2 of that one. This one is Everything Is Temporary from Scream Feeder, and then we'll hear Death by Drowning and The Hair Shirt by The Birthday Party. We might squeeze Deidre in, see how we go. Triple B, check you next week.

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1: And welcome back to Metal Guru, a program where we play classic rock and heavy metal music. My name's Roanne, and thanks to Rob for his fabulous program. And thanks for joining me on this week's program. We'll hear from lots of your favourites and mine. And who have we got on this week? We've got some Uriah Heep, we've got some Black Sabbath, of course, and some Aerosmith, and some Smoking Martha, and some Parkway Drive, to just change things up a little bit so we don't get boring. And yeah, so get ready for 2 hours of music to rock your socks off. And our usual warning, these are heavy metal songs and they mostly fall into the category of adult-oriented rock, so there may be an occasional expletive. And to get us underway, we've got Guns N' Roses. Welcome to the Jungle.

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And you are listening to Metal Guru on 107.32 Triple B. And that was Motley Crue with Knock 'em Dead, Kid. Before that, we had Judas Priest with Conquest. And we started with Guns N' Roses and Welcome to the Jungle, which I thought kicked us off well for tonight. Coming up, we've still got music from, we got some music from Aerosmith and Black Sabbath and Metallica. And up next, we've got an Aussie triple play with The Poor, Akadaka, and Parkway Drive.

And that was Parkway Drive with Land of the Lost. And did that wake you up? It woke me up. They kind of came in very, yes, loud. And before that, we had AC/DC with Thunderstruck, which was requested by Jared. And we started with Payback's a Bitch by The Paw.

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And before that, we had Mick Mars with Right Side of Wrong, and we started with Uriah Heep and The Wizard. Still to come, we've got some Aerosmith and Metallica and Disturbed, and up next, we've got Black Sabbath.

0: And you are listening to Metal Guru with Roanne on 107.32 Triple B. And that was Aerosmith with Toys in the Attic. Before that, we had A Life Divided with It Ain't Good. And we started with Black Sabbath and Lady Evil. Still to come, we've got some Faith No More and some Five Finger Death Punch. And up next, we've got Metallica.
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And that was The Disturbed with Down With The Sickness. And before that we had Faith No More with From Out Of Nowhere, and we started with Metallica, Don't Tread On Me. And the Faith No More I played for Mark, who had no idea who Mike Patton was. And Mike Patton was the lead singer of Faith No More. So still to come, we have some music from Def Leppard and some Grinspoon and some Iron Maiden. And up next, we've got Five Finger Death Punch.

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And that was Halloween with Can Do It. And before that, we had Motorhead with Iron Fist. And we started with Five Finger Death Punch and Living the Dream. Still to come, we've got some music from Iron Maiden and Calling All Cars, another Australian band. And up next, we've got Def Leppard.

0: And you are listening to Metal Guru with Roanne on 107.32 Triple B. And that was Iron Maiden with Be Quick or Be Dead. Before that, we had Grinspoon with No Reason. And we started with Def Leppard and Animal. And still to come, we've got some Led Zeppelin and some Deep Purple. And up next, we've got Evanescence.
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And that was Liquid Sunshine by Smoking Martha. And before that, we had Calling All Cars with Reptile, and we started with Evanescence and A New Way to Bleed. And that brings us to the end of another Metal Guru program. And thank you so much for joining me. I hope you've enjoyed it. Yeah, half as much as I have, because I've had a real blast tonight. I've been sitting here bopping along, and yeah, it's quite enjoyed it, and I hope you have too. So my name's Roanne. I'll be back again next week for another 2 hours of classic rock and heavy metal. Until then, stay safe, adjust to this crazy daylight saving, which my body hasn't yet, and we will do some more classic rock and heavy metal again next week. To finish us off, we've got some Led Zeppelin with Heartbreaker, we've got Hailstorm with Psycho Crazy, and we're going to finish with Child in Time by Deep Purple. Enjoy.

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1: I think we are. And we're back here with Z from Z Star Trinity.
2: Hello. Good morning.
1: Good morning.
2: Is it morning still? Oh, yes, it is.
1: I think it's still morning. Yeah, yeah.
3: Feels like morning.
2: It feels like early arvo to me.
1: How are we this morning?
2: Very good, actually.
1: Very good.
2: Yeah, we had a rocking night last night at the Federal.
1: I did see that. It was a very good night.
2: Yes, It was indeed. Yeah. Had a good turnout. Everyone was just, totally up for it. And it's always great to be here in Ballingen, you know. Such a pretty town.
1: Yeah, it's always good to have you here. And so you've been wandering around. You seen anything you like this morning? Any good acts?
2: Well, I tell you what, I've been chilling, but I've heard the drumming and stuff like that. I actually didn't realize there was the festival happening, so it's really nice. Here's Beck. Come on.
4: Hello.
3: Hello.
4: So I'm not from Ballingen, I'm not from Australia, so I don't know you guys as well as I probably should, because I've heard good things.
2: Where are you from?
4: England.
2: Of course, I thought so. But where in England?
4: Oh, Kent.
2: Kent. Oh,
4: do you
2: good.
4: Know it?
2: I used to live in Brighton.
4: Oh, did you? I went to uni in Brighton.
2: Yeah.
4: Very nice place.
2: Yeah, it is, yeah.
4: So are you in the same band? I'm unsure, basically. So tell me about yourself.
5: Yes.
4: I'm sure the rest of Ballingen knows, but...
5: Well, I like to play the drums, and I do that with Z. We've done that for a while, and it's nice to bring that energy, that heartbeat to it.
4: Yeah.
5: Mm.
2: Yeah. So I just got to tell you, this woman is the most ridiculous drummer. Okay, fabulously ridiculous, like Mitch Mitchell with John Bonham was like, you know, she's pretty. Keith Moon? Did I say Keith Moon?
4: So as in like classic drum set, like rock and roll kind of drum, like not djembe drums, or both?
5: I like to play.
4: Any drums?
5: Yeah, any drums, but in this project, yeah, just a regular drum kit, but it's infused with like lots of tribal sounds too, so I do like to use some congas and different things for different flavours, you know, different spices, yeah.
4: Lovely. So were you also, I mean, we were both working at the pub last night that you were performing at. Were you performing as well? You were together? I didn't hear very much because I was out in the back polishing cutlery. So unfortunately, I missed out.
2: Well, it was sound levels. I was wondering, you know, because we get pretty loud. So at least you didn't hear it in the back. So that's good. Good for the neighbours, eh?
4: But you were both on and did you have a good night?
5: Always. Always. Always. It's just... so nice to come together with people and to share music and share experience and create together. And it's always so nice coming to this town. Like, it's, the energy is always so beautiful, and to see people, you know, out on the street connecting and you know, dancing and eating and all the things. It's really good for the heart. So it's been a beautiful experience, and I'm just super grateful.
4: So are you from Ballingen or not? Or where are you guys from?
5: Well, I'm personally from the North Coast, but I've got a little shack in the bush with my kelpie, and we like to grow food and stuff, and
4: that's
5: between Grafton and Casino. So,
4: okay.
5: Yes, we come out of the bush to create our art. It's
4: amazing.
5: It's a lovely life.
4: Oh, amazing. That sounds amazing. And Yuzi?
2: Yeah, well, I'm originally from the UK. So
4: you
2: I was
4: are?
2: Born, yeah, I was born in Hackney. There you go, Kent woman. Born in Hackney, but then, you know, lived all over the world.
4: Sure.
2: And, you know, settled in Brighton and then started coming to Australia.
4: How old were you when you came to Australia?
2: Oh, God, well, you wouldn't ask that question, would you, really? But we started coming to Ballingen for the festival, the Bella Winter Festival, right? And I remember the first time I played was with my two-piece Z-Star Delta, where I'm playing drums. It's a bluesy outfit. And then we started coming with Z-Star Trinity. We did the Federal Blues Fest, you know, and since then it's just been a love affair with Ballingen, you know.
4: Lovely.
2: Kind of vibes, yeah. But we've played all over Australia. We've done a lot of festivals, Caloundra, Broadbeach, Port Fairy Blues, Blues on the Mountain... just lots of different festivals around. So, you know.
4: Amazing. amazing.
2: Yeah.
4: Well, we're going to...
2: Play some music.
4: But before we go, where can people find you? I don't know, listen to you. What are people...
2: Well, yeah. So, look, you know, we're on Facebook. We're on Spotify. If you look for Z-Star Music, you'll find us on YouTube. You'll find us on, you know...
4: Everywhere.
2: Well, yeah. If you want to find it, just look for Z-Star Music. And also, I want to say that Beck has another side, which is her acoustic stuff.
5: Yeah, it's been really beautiful to start to give that space, and that's under Cosmic Crumb. So I'm in the process of recording, and we drop in my first release on the 6th of January. So I'll see you when I'm looking at you. So watch out for Cosmic Crumb.
4: Cosmic Crumb.
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gotta have your heroes, and I guess the Tex was mine. 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I'm doing your support.

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So each shearer grabbed his handpiece and said, "We've got to push 'em through to make room for the muster done by the kid on the

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1: Here at the Toronto Street Festival, I've been just coming up and accosting what seems to be former 2 Triple Bers. And right now I have Jerome Speakman, former board member and just a local personality around town. You would know him from his artwork and someone always up for a chat. Jerome, how's your morning been?
2: It's been fantastic to see Bellingen go back to what it used to be and see all the festivities and people setting up. There's a mother here with a baby strapped to her chest and she's working her butt off.
1: So I've been getting that vibe a bit this morning that everyone is saying that events like this remind them of Bellington of old. And for people who don't know, you were involved with the Bellington Community Markets for many, many years. Do you think we have lost this kind of community vibe within the township of Bellington without events like this?
2: Well, COVID killed a lot, of course. But now, slowly, I think insurance companies are feeling comfortable to run them again.
1: Yes. Well, obviously, this one was through the Open Streets funding project, which also funded the Yuunga Fiesta a few weeks ago. They've got one up in Dolgo as well. What do you think that this event needs? Like, obviously, there is not happening at the moment, but what would you like to see from an ideal event in the town?

0: More streets closing.
1: More streets closing, there's traffic.
0: Yeah, don't worry about the traffic. We can all walk, or we all live close to town, most of us anyway. But I don't think it could be improved at all that much. It's a small community and it's a small festival, but it's attracting lots of people, as you saw. And yesterday when everybody was walking, it was about 100 people walking down the street singing. That was wonderful, absolutely wonderful.
1: So the creatives just take over the streets, you know. Don't worry about insurance. Don't worry about DAs. Just get out there and do it.
0: Definitely. Come and see it.
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3: 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This week on Spotlight, I'm spotlighting the brand new album for Luke Bryan. It's entitled Signs. It has 12 tracks. We'll feature the complete 12 tracks, and we'll follow it up with some brand new singles to country radio. Now, a little about Luke Bryan. During Luke's career, he's amassed 27.2 billion global streams. And he received the Sound Exchange Hall of Fame Award in recognition of his standing as one of the most streamed artists in the organization's 20-year history. He has garnered 32 number one singles, 12 of which he has co-written, and he's accumulated a total of 58 weeks at number one during his career. Luke hosted the ACM Awards 5 times and has a CMA Award 4-time win and has won more than 50 major music awards. We're going to feature the brand new album for Luke Bryan. We'll start with the title track. It is in fact track 4, Signs. We'll follow it up with Finders Keepers and Country, and She Knows It.

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I'm Kevin Walsh, and we're spotlighting Luke Bryan and his brand new release out through Universal Music Australia and readily available. 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Word on the street. Fish hunt, golf, drink, and made it a memory.

right around Australia. This is Spotlight and Luke Bryan's brand new album, Signs, that we're spotlighting. Now for another triple play. Woods, Down Goes the Whiskey, and Crooked Rows of Corn. This is one that he has co-written.

Well, folks, we've got time for one more triple play. And if you're wanting to get hold of Luke Bryan's music, it's very simple. As you heard at the start of this one-hour special, he is one of the most streamed artists worldwide. And so just Google Luke Bryan Music. That's Bryan with a R-Y-A-N. And it'll come up. The album is entitled Signs. Now for that final triple play. I liked Loving You, Killer, and Playing By the Rules.

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And until I catch you again sometime real soon, somewhere around Australia, I'm Kevin Walsh. You take care and bye for now. We'll finish up this edition of Spotlight with Two Tone Pony and their new single simply entitled Two Tone Pony. Tom Curtin, Country Boy, Cowgirls and Horses.

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1: So, who are we here with?
2: I'm Alec.
1: Alec,
2: yeah, local guy, I guess.
1: Lovely to meet you. Now, I know obviously we're on radio, people can't see, but you are wearing a very interesting mask. What is it? Can you tell us a bit about it?
2: It's a creation from the leather factory. There's a guy there that makes masks, one or two, and then he sells one or two. So he doesn't mass produce them. He just goes home and he creates something. And I like the 300 kind of warrior type. And then he's got these, you know, gothic
1: horns.
2: Sort of stag horns, gargoyle type spikes. It's just, you know, different. And I like challenging people's perceptions. Like initially before COVID, if you were wearing a mask, people were like, ooh, who's that? Then the mask came out and everyone's like, oh, everyone wears a mask, no problem. So this is the next step, I guess, a whole face mask. And I mean, you can see a smile, at least.
1: Absolutely.
2: And today, of course, there's lots of people wearing masks. So it's fairly pricey for what it is. So I thought that I'd just wear it.
1: Absolutely. Is this something you wear regularly or are you wearing it specially for the occasion today?
2: I like masks. I'm going to wear it more often. I have lots of masks at home on the wall.
1: Yeah.
2: Japanese characters and faces, you know, mime, that kind of sort of miming masks. So, yeah, I just wear it for fun.
1: Amazing.
2: And it's, as you said, it's a nice mask.
1: Yeah, totally. But the one you're wearing today, it doesn't have anything to do with Greece, or does it? No.
2: No, it's just a complete design. I mean, obviously, it's got the Greek kind of
1: yeah, that's
2: armor
1: what I thought, part. Kind of armor.
2: So from the guy who made it,
1: yeah.
2: He probably, you know, he just created it. So, but it needs a little leather top to it because I don't have any hair, so I can't wear
1: it. Need some sun protection
2: because of the spikes.
1: Yeah,
2: slap on some grease on the top.
1: Amazing. So they're made at the leather. Explain a little bit to me. I don't know what
2: the leather place
1: is.
2: There's a leather shop just across the road here.
1: Oh, right, okay.
2: And they do leather bags. They used to be in the butter factory. And
1: right.
2: It's moved to a bigger premises here.
1: Okay.
2: So they make everything from leather bags, belts, you name it. And you bring things in and they fix it. So
1: brilliant.
2: And this is just in a little display cabinet. I've seen it before, similar, and I just went, come on, let's get this.
1: Lovely. And so how have your... A bit of a change of... You know, not to do with the mask, but how has your day at the festival been today?
2: The festival today is good. I got my daughter. She stayed over tonight, at night last night. And we thought I'd pick her up, have a look at the festivals, see what's happening here, and just enjoy the Ballingen vibe.
1: Yeah, amazing. You said you've been here, you've been here all your life?
2: No, I moved in here. I arrived here by yacht.
1: Wow.
2: Many, many years ago, 30 years ago.
1: Wow.
2: And I had a friend called Lloyd Wright, and he invited me to come and stay. So I arrived at Gladstone, hitchhiked around Australia, and I arrived here. And I was living in his house for 2 days, no transport. And, you know, in Australia, you don't have transport.
1: Oh, it's been a nightmare, yeah,
2: you
1: absolutely.
2: Know, you know, distances are so far. And he said, you're bored. I said, yeah. He says, look, there's a really good scam. You go to the real estate, you're telling you want to buy a house...
1: Yeah,
2: and he drives you around the country for free. And I did. And so I went into the real estate and I met the real estate guy and Gary Edwards. And he said to me, right. And I think, oh, he sits down with a piece of paper and I think, oh, this is serious. He goes, explain to me your dream house. And I went, okay, open slather, river, view, da, da, da, da. He goes, I know just the place. And I was like, oh, yeah. So he took me there and I bought it.
1: That is amazing. And it was in Bello.
2: I hadn't even emigrated. Yeah,
1: amazing.
2: It was, you know, like I sort of, you know, bought this house and then I had to emigrate.
1: Incredible. That's such a good story.
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1: Here at the Transit Music and Street Festival, I am sitting down with a local member of the community, Steve Ray. Steve, how's your morning been so far?
2: Good, mate. Good training session down on the basketball courts.
1: Now, I noticed you just threw in a bit of self-promotion right there. What do you mean by good training session?
2: Well, I teach martial arts in Bellingen. It's an Okinawan system, Shonryu Masamura.
1: And what is that exactly? How does that compare to things like Kwando and karate and stuff like that?
2: Well, it is karate, but it's not a sports system. It's a traditional Okinawan system. I've been training for 47 years. Yeah.
1: So is it just movement or is it self-defense?
2: Self-defense. Get in, get out, finished.
1: So if anyone's causing any issues today at the street festival, you can knock them down straight away?
2: Probably.
1: So, well, without you doing a little bit of self-promotion right there, what do you reckon we can expect from a day like today?
2: I think hopefully a big crowd. There seems to be people starting to gather. Lots of music, entertainment. That's what I'm looking for. Yeah. Good company. Yeah, it's good for Bellingen.
1: It's all about the good company. Yeah. I see you are here with your wife and granddaughter. I went to approach them with the microphone and they both scattered away as fast as they could. So thank you for jumping on air.
2: No worries.
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0: 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Hear the voices of your community.
1: Now I'm sitting here with Uncle Micklo Jarrett, a legend round town. How you going, Micklo?
2: I'm going really, really well.
1: Of course you are. You're from Bellingen, mate. Yeah. Well, you're from Bellingen, you're of Bellingen, you are Bellingen, basically, yeah. Yeah.
2: My homeland is my place where I grew up is Nambucca Heads on the Bellwood Reserve down there in Nambucca Heads. I grew up there. I went to school on the Aboriginal Reserve there, and I started teaching at that school back in 1996 and learned it, and the Murrumbidgee Language Centre started up over next door. And I started learning the language and started teaching. And then I spread my wings and I flew.
1: Yeah, of course you are. Now, I'll tell you, we all owe you a lot, Uncle Micklo, because I'm very, very proud to be able to say I live on Goombangia country, you know, and that's become more of a thing now. We always acknowledge, say, Brisbane is Meanjin and Melbourne is Nam. You know, we're a lot more used to using the original language of the place. And one thing that impressed me, the thing I'm very proud of living in Bellingen, is that the Goombangia language and culture is really prominent. You know, it's really grown. And because you've got a lot to do with that, with teaching. You know, I'm very happy to tell people that you can learn the Goombangia language in high school, in primary school, and for adults. And it's now seen around our place names, like Ginnegay Way. And I think that's absolutely brilliant. I think we need more of that.
2: I'm at the Taranta Festival here in Bellingen at the moment, and, you know, this is really a good atmosphere in Bellingen right now in Church Street. A young lady called Tahani Kelly did the Welcome to Country, and I've never heard her speak it so well in all my life. And she makes me so proud, like, you know, to hear young Goombangia people getting up and speaking their language and not being ashamed of the language and who they are. And that's one of the biggest things that I wanted to spread this language around, to bring back pride. Yeah. Within the Aboriginal community, and also share this language with the non-Goombangia people, so they have an understanding of where they're living and the land that they're living on and the people that lived here before, so they can understand us better.
1: Yep, exactly. I've heard you do Welcome to Country before, and like totally in language, and I just love it. It makes me feel like, say, if I imagine I'm a visitor to this country and I'm being welcomed to it, and I feel really, really happy and welcomed, you know?
2: Yeah.
1: And what I love too is, of course, the it goes right through all First Nations, the connection to country, the recognition that we're all one, we're all part of the country. But the earth, the sky, the rivers, everything, and us are all part of the one organism. We're the one thing, and a recognition of that. And the world needs that right now, because it's been fragmented so much that we've treated nature as an enemy or something, or an asset or something like that. And we need that sense of belonging to country and belonging to each other, you know?
2: Yeah. Well, I'm having a talk this afternoon about belonging and a connection to country at this Taranta Festival. Down along this near the stables this afternoon, there's going to be Uncle Bud, my elder, another lady called Fabry, and two young girls, one's Tahani and the other one as well. So we're going to be talking about our connection to country and our belonging to country as from an Indigenous point of view. You know, like, and so we'll be talking about that.
1: Yeah, and the Taranta Festival's like an example of that, because every culture, when you go right back to its source, every people are connected to their country and recognise the value of being connected to everything around them, including the other people. And I'll tell you what, the world needs that more than anything now, doesn't it? that connection, you know, that we're all one. If there was more of that in the world, there wouldn't be these problems going on in the world, you know what I mean, the Middle East. Because it's like fighting with each other. Almost like fighting with your own body, isn't it? You know, when you fight with other people, you're fighting with yourself in a way.
2: Yeah, I'd just like to thank Hayley and Salvatore, you know, for putting on such a beautiful, beautiful festival. And you can hear it in the background, the Italiano music and language, you know. You know, people walking around with guitars on their back and mandolins and drumming, Kaya Boom doing the drumming. It's a really beautiful, and people walking around in beautiful outfits. It's a really, really, really festive atmosphere, you know, and I think that's what a lot of people need is something to bring us all together, you know what I mean?
1: Like, exactly, yeah, and music's a wonderful way of doing that, isn't it? Music and food.
2: Music and food. Dancing, yeah. Well, it'll do it. It'll do it every time.
1: Every time. If there was any more of that, yeah, we'd all be having a good time.
2: Exactly.
1: Yeah. All around the world.
2: You know, and you know, it's a pretty warm day today, but there are people still out there dancing in the sun. So, you know, hopefully they look after themselves and know their limit. All I have to say is Daro Yalaming Balijinda Gumbengere Jagunda. Welcome to Bellingen, Goombanga homeland, the home of Goombanga people and the home of our ancestral being known as Yuladara, Gongun and Birugun.
1: Thank you very much, Uncle Mingla. That's pretty beautiful, mate.
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1: The Mongrel Dog Show had just wrapped up. Amber, it was your first year at a very prestigious role. How was it?
2: I've spent the last, 4 years working my way up from the bottom. Like, I started by putting out dog bowls. I worked my way up to the registration desk. This year we had some illness and I just slipped in there. It's my dream, Kai. I'm living my dream. This is the best day of my life.
1: Best day of your life. Like it is a very prestigious role. Like you said, you're slowly climbing the ranks over the years. Any, you know, nasty, evil looks from people wanting that role over the years?
2: That's okay. I mean, I'm clearly better at everything than everybody else. So people would really have to come for me if they wanted to do this. I feel like today people could have laughed more at my sick burns. I crafted some jokes last night. I only found out I was doing this on Friday about the correlation between cavoodles and Bellingen housing prices, and people didn't laugh enough at that. I think it was cut a little too close to the bone.
1: Well, you did flog my microphone, so my runner just came and got another one for me. So, you had 2 days to prep. And like we were saying, it's a very prestigious thing. How are you with knowing all the breeds or knowing all the specific dogs? Because some of these dogs have a bit of a, you know, they're like local celebrities.
2: Yeah, I mean, it is a mongrel dog show. So one of the best bits is actually trying to work out which breeds have crossed with other breeds. But yeah, we've seen some local celebs. I can see one walking right past now. She won Greatest Houdini Prize. Because she's on the Bellingen Facebook page every 2 days because she keeps getting out of the yard. It's Sushi Minto. Yes, I am on the radio right now.
1: Oh, we got a love passers-by just interrupting the interview going, oh, you're on the radio. So what were the actual rounds? Because there were some interesting ones. I loved, Houdini Prize.
2: Yes, so we have around, we have the first grouping is all dogs. People can come in and every dog gets awarded a prize. So our judges look at the dogs, work out what their unique qualities are, and then award prizes based on those individual qualities. So every single dog gets acknowledged for what it brings to the table.
1: So first time being involved as the MC, what's your thoughts on, you know, everyone gets a prize kind of mentality without taking away the competition?
2: Well, I think it's nice to have the first round be inclusive like that. I think where that starts to fall down is things like dress up and look alike, because I think there's a lot of gentle Steiner-esque parenting going on in this town. And like tying a bandana onto a dog and entering it into a dress up competition doesn't cut it in my book. Like maybe you need to tell your kid that's a bit shit.
1: I like the fact you use the term Steiner-esque traditions and you're like, well, they kind of just phoned it in, you know. Yeah.
2: Like,
1: well,
2: maybe
1: we'll see how long you do last in this role, Amber.
2: Maybe the kid needs to hear that it's not that good. Like, dogs learn, don't they?
1: Yeah, you know.
2: Maybe the kid needs to
1: love
2: hear
1: with it. So, next year, what do you think you'll change, if anything?
2: Well, I actually stepped into this role because my amazing mother, Diane, has been coordinating this show for the last 7 years.
1: Well, Diane's right here. Let's see if she wants to fill us in on how Amber went. How did Amber go today?
3: Oh, look, she was brilliant. Look, you know, it's in the genes, really, but she's come out better than me, really. I'm quite shy.
1: Oh, I know Amber's blushing as well. You can't see for an audio form, but right. Yes, we do have a little bit of like, oh, shucks, Mum, you know.
2: That's not true. I should clarify, though, I did go to a Steiner-esque school and I experienced some gentle parenting myself, so I'm allowed to criticise it.
1: Oh, okay, so you're in, you know.
2: Yeah.
1: So me being a public schooling boy, I can't say anything, you know.
2: Well, like I went to university to study theatre because my parents encouraged me because I was very creative. Yeah. Like maybe they should have said that's probably not a very good life choice.
1: Well, on that note, we may throw back to the van and we'll see what happens next year as part of the Mongrel Dog Show. And Amber, thanks for chatting today.
2: Thanks, Kai.
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was back in 2024 when we first got the news of a virus that would change the human race. We never saw it coming. We never would have guessed that it came from somewhere deep in cyberspace. It didn't kill the old folks. I guess they were prepared. They've been hoarding vinyl CDs and cassettes. But the young folks really struggled because music was a thing that they could only download from the net.

We said goodbye to Spotify as it drifted off downstream. The market crashed and ruined Daniel Ek. To some it was a nightmare. To us, a pleasant dream. Because we were pretty sure that TikTok

When the big news hit the networks, there was anger in the streets. Op shop vinyl and CDs were panic buys. Bands began reforming like they'd never missed a beat, making plans for 2020.

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1: Welcome to Scouts, the world's largest youth training organisation. My name's Jeff Tozio. I'm from the 1st Bellingen Venture Unit. I'm the group leader and the section leader. You know, you want to give back. I wanted to give back for what I had gotten when I was young. I also love the outdoors. I love bushwalking and rock climbing and abseiling and all these things. And I wanted to give that back to the kids because that had a massive impact on my life. Most rewarding part, seeing people push their boundaries. You know, watching kids go out and try something, and I'm an abseiling and rock climbing instructor, and I just love to see them overcome their fear and move to another stage, and they become different people. They grow up really fast. I come away from it feeling like I've forgotten my daily troubles, if you know what I mean. You know, I come along to, and I might even be tired from big work or something, and by the end of the night, I've just had a ball, and, you know, yeah, all those memories add up to a life. If any adults would like to help, we've got adult helper roles. There's the parent support committee, but you can actually just help out as an assistant scout leader as well. And then there's activities. So someone who's interested in sailing, kayaking, rock climbing, whatever, you can come along and sort of just do that, just help run programs for that. So we're always looking for adult volunteers, and in fact, we really need a couple more. But yeah, just dip your toe in and start coming along to a few camps and doing a bit of fun stuff.
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0: yeah. I hold their love waiting for me to stand on the road.
1: Ginigain and Jawan, I wish to acknowledge the Gumbangia people who are the traditional custodians of the land we are gathered on today. I would like to give my respect to the elders past, present and emerging, and extend that respect to all Aboriginal people here with us today.

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1: Every Monday morning, it's nice and easy favourites.
2: It's a beautiful day and I can't stop myself from smiling.
0: That is the most ridiculous thing I've ever heard in my life. Oh, no. I can't believe that.

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1: Good morning, Rachel, and welcome to 2BBB.
2: Thank you.
1: So we're here this morning at the CWA celebration of 90 years in Bellingen, which is amazing, isn't it?
2: Yep, absolutely.
1: So what can you tell me about the CWA? What are you here doing this morning?
2: I was just here supporting, just helping them clean up and get it all organised. Yep. I'm not actually a member, but a long-time supporter.
1: Yes. You are a member of lots of other committees in the town, though. I know that. We run into each other at everything. You're a bit like me, got a bit of a finger in lots of different pies. Your family is connected with the CWA quite a bit?
2: Yes. So my grandmother was a member for more than 50 years. Mm-hmm. And my great-grandmother was a member a bit earlier than my grandmother.
1: Mm-hmm. So what's your grandmother's name was?
2: Jean Kelly.
1: Yes, and your great-grandmother?
2: Is Mary Kelly.

0: realise.
1: Yeah, that's really interesting. My husband's family is a bit like that. His mum, Helen Denham, but was a tailor.
0: Yep.
1: So Taylor's Rise, I think that was her family farm. That
0: yes.
1: So we might be sort of, I mean, I'm through marriage, but yeah, still related to everyone.
0: Yes.
1: So, and your mother-in-law is here today. She's a member, is she?
0: Yes, my mother-in-law, Pauline Browning, has been a member for a very long time.
1: Uh-huh.
0: My daughter, Georgia Browning, is also a member. I think she's one of the youngest members of CWA.
1: Yeah, great.
0: Yeah.
1: And so what sort of things has your mother-in-law been involved with over the years here?
0: They've done a lot of fundraising, helping out the community as well as abroad, putting together packs for different countries in need.
1: Yeah.
0: Each week she does a craft group.
1: Mm-hmm.
0: So they do a lot of patchwork quilting, which then they will raffle off to raise money for certain community things.
1: Mm. They've done a bit for the hospital and stuff too, haven't they?
0: Yes.
1: Yeah, which is really good.
0: Yes.
1: And you were saying about your daughter. How old is she? So she's a member?
0: Yes. So Georgia's 17.
1: Oh.
0: Yep.
1: That's really lovely. Isn't that great? So, and how old's your mother-in-law? It maybe don't say, but over 70.
0: Yeah,
1: that's a good way of putting it.
0: So she's 77 this year.
1: Yeah, isn't that beautiful to see those generations of family? And that goes back to your great grandmother was a member.
0: Yes.
1: Yeah, that's very inspiring, isn't it?
0: It is. Yeah.
1: Yeah.
0: Very special.
1: It is. It's really special. Well, it's really lovely that you could be here today, and you've put on a beautiful morning tea. The scones and the jam and cream and the pikelets and oh my gosh,
0: you always get a good feed from the CWA.
1: Oh, don't you? Oh my gosh, it's fantastic. I just want to eat everything.
0: Yes.
1: And and the best cup of tea I've had in a long time, so in a cup and saucer, gotta love that.
0: Yeah. And the hall's still available for people to hire as well.
1: Yeah.
0: So it's the CWA has more to do with the community than what people think.
1: They really do. I've seen that today. And the hall is in a beautiful spot. It's across from Combu, beside the ambulance station. It overlooks the river, beautiful big windows.
0: Yep.
1: And it's a really lovely space, and it's quite affordable to hire. And
0: absolutely.
1: Yeah.
0: Yeah.
1: So, all right. Well, thank you so much, Rachel.
0: Thanks
1: for having a chat today.
0: Not a problem.
1: And if this has stirred anything in our listeners, if anyone has any interest, if they'd like to support the Country Women's Association, or just do some craft or hang out or get some information, they can just come down. I think it's the first Monday of the month.
0: Is the meeting.
1: Yeah, at 9:30. And there's a craft group every week on a
0: Tuesday, every second Tuesday, I think, and every Thursday.
1: All right, that's fantastic.
0: Yes.
1: Thank you so much for your time today, Rachel.
0: Not a problem, Kel.
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1: Good afternoon, I'm Alyssa Delfs. The Australian Chamber of Commerce and Industry has warned the Coalition's proposed immigration cuts would hurt Australia's economic growth. The plan includes cutting 650,000 temporary visas over 4 years through a number of different measures. But the ACCI says the policy goes against what the economy needs, adding it could undermine future growth. Meanwhile, the leader of the Nationals has dismissed the concerns over the economic impacts of the plan, described by the leader of the opposition as the biggest cut to migration in Australia's history. Matt Canavan told the ABC it's a budget-neutral policy.
2: We have worked with the Parliamentary Budget Office on this, and these figures are public. The average skilled worker here in Australia contributes about three times more in tax than those on some other visa classes. So what we will be doing is reducing those visa classes, like, say, temporary graduate visas, like bridging visas.
1: The Australian Recording Industry Association is warning against policies which weaken copyright laws in exchange for greater rights for AI companies. CEO Annabelle Heard has appeared before the Joint Select Committee on Artificial Intelligence during its first public hearing in Sydney today. She says if big AI gets its way, creative workers won't be compensated for their work.
3: Thousands of small businesses and millions of Australians who work and participate in our creative industries are relying on our elected representatives not to cave. If you support culture and intellectual endeavour, if you believe in the rule of law, if you subscribe to the economic principles of functioning commercial markets, reward for effort and government intervention only when it is necessary and justified, you will not support the proposal on the table.
1: Protests have been planned in the Northern Territory amid plans to close Darwin's largest homeless shelter. A demonstration will take place outside the Australian Homelessness Conference, which will be held in the city this week. The Aboriginal-run facility, which provides short-term accommodation to vulnerable Territorians, is due to close its doors on October 11 and reportedly comes after the NT government rejected a $3.5 million federal contribution that would have allowed it to stay open. Most existing residents will be sent to a new respite and recovery facility instead, about 100 kilometres south of Darwin. And Australian comedian Judith Lucy is set to undergo surgery after revealing she's been diagnosed with breast cancer. Miss Lucy provided the update in a video uploaded to social media today.
4: I got an email from Breast Screen Australia telling me that my mammogram result was a bit weird. May I take this opportunity to say, ladies, for the love of God, keep up with your mammograms. Anyway, long story short, I've got breast cancer.
1: And storms in Queensland tomorrow and Western Australia with fine conditions across the rest of the country. High pressure around Tasmania will bring mild weather for central and southeastern Australia. The Bureau of Meteorology's Dean Naramore has the forecast.
5: And thunderstorms have returned to much of Queensland, and we're likely to see a few severe thunderstorms there with that trough line extending through the state. We're also going to see a gusty southerly change move up the New South Wales coast. That's going to bring cold and gusty winds, and maybe some showers also through northern and northeastern parts of New South Wales, particularly along the coast.
1: And in sport, Junior Paolo will co-captain Samoa at the World Cup with Parramatta's blessing. It comes as the Eels hope to strike a new deal with the prop before the tournament kicks off. Paolo will lead the Samoa squad, which contains five players who played in the NRL Grand Final alongside Jerome Luai.
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They also cover aspects such as community access and the participation in the operation of this service. Copies of the codes are available from the Community Broadcasting Association website, www.cbaa.org.au.

G'day, it's Jack here from Interrelate. And I'm just here to help you get to a place of calm when you've had a busy day. On those days when you're running around from meeting to meeting, or from presentation to presentation, it can be easy to get caught up and feel stressed out. For just a moment, meet me wherever you are, as I take you on a mindfulness moment, noticing without judgment things that are around you. What can you see? A door? A light? A table? Or a tree? The idea is to switch your brain from thinking of things which engage you to neutral items you can observe without judgment. This works to put your brain into neutral. It helps tell your body that it can relax and focus only on the immediate present. If you do this for just 1 minute, it can free up your mind. Is it light or dark? What color are the walls or patterns on the carpet? Are there chairs in the room? Or are you outside with trees?

Now, when you finish observing your environment, we can move to feeling our environment. Close your eyes if you can. How does the air feel? Is it warm or cold? Stuffy or fresh air? What can you smell? Think about areas of your body that you can relax. Notice the feeling of breath coming into your body. Take a deep breath. Notice air as it goes in and then the feeling as you breathe out. Can you notice this feeling? Can you notice the feeling of air coming out of your nostrils? As you breathe naturally, focus on your head and neck. Sometimes we store tension in our jaw and neck. Gently stretch. Open your mouth. Stretch your jaw and relax.

0: Now come back. Our focus is on here and now. Ready to go into the day. Relaxed and focused on one thing at a time. What is in our control? What can we let go for now? Until it is time to focus on that thing later. But now, it is just one thing at a time. Being present helps us to be more efficient and better at listening and producing good work. Research suggests that even doing mindfulness once a day increases efficiency and a sense of well-being. Giving our all is so important, and looking after ourselves is important to give 100% every day. Darandam. Thank you.
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1: I'm Doran Hart, former director and presenter on 2BBB FM. Over the years, so we're looking at perhaps 1986, 5, 6, I moved from being a very green local news presenter. We recorded our local news and we did it on tape, reel-to-reel tapes, and they were put on and played. And another woman and I, Olive Rich, we would sit and do the news magazine. But we didn't actually have the controls. We were sitting across the desk. And would you believe it, because my two daughters, teenagers, were part of that raw radio. One of them, we were on the same day that they were. And my youngest daughter, she was probably only 13 at the time, would sit there at the panels. We'd be terrified, the other side. And she'd point to us and say, "Right, on air now." And we'd have to read the weather and the community bulletin board and, you know, and introduce the news tape that was coming on. And it was hilarious. It really was. And there was something in me. I was so proud that it was my daughter that was actually in charge of, you know, the power that you have when you are the presenter working the panels in front of you.
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1: Good afternoon, I'm Alyssa Delfs. The Australian Chamber of Commerce and Industry has warned the Coalition's proposed immigration cuts would hurt Australia's economic growth. The plan includes cutting 650,000 temporary visas over 4 years through a number of different measures. But the ACCI says the policy goes against what the economy needs, adding it could undermine future growth. Meanwhile, the leader of the Nationals has dismissed the concerns over the economic impacts of the plan, described by the leader of the opposition as the biggest cut to migration in Australia's history. Matt Canavan told the ABC it's a budget-neutral policy.
2: We have worked with the Parliamentary Budget Office on this, and these figures are public. The average skilled worker here in Australia contributes about three times more in tax than those on some other visa classes. So what we will be doing is reducing those visa classes, like, say, temporary graduate visas, like bridging visas.
1: The Australian Recording Industry Association is warning against policies which weaken copyright laws in exchange for greater rights for AI companies. CEO Annabelle Heard has appeared before the Joint Select Committee on Artificial Intelligence during its first public hearing in Sydney today. She says if big AI gets its way, creative workers won't be compensated for their work.
3: Thousands of small businesses and millions of Australians who work and participate in our creative industries are relying on our elected representatives not to cave. If you support culture and intellectual endeavour, if you believe in the rule of law, if you subscribe to the economic principles of functioning commercial markets, reward for effort and government intervention only when it is necessary and justified, you will not support the proposal on the table.
1: Protests have been planned in the Northern Territory amid plans to close Darwin's largest homeless shelter. A demonstration will take place outside the Australian Homelessness Conference, which will be held in the city this week. The Aboriginal-run facility, which provides short-term accommodation to vulnerable Territorians, is due to close its doors on October 11 and reportedly comes after the NT government rejected a $3.5 million federal contribution that would have allowed it to stay open. Most existing residents will be sent to a new respite and recovery facility instead, about 100 kilometres south of Darwin. And Australian comedian Judith Lucy is set to undergo surgery after revealing she's been diagnosed with breast cancer. Miss Lucy provided the update in a video uploaded to social media today.
4: I got an email from Breast Screen Australia telling me that my mammogram result was a bit weird. May I take this opportunity to say, ladies, for the love of God, keep up with your mammograms. Anyway, long story short, I've got breast cancer.
1: And storms in Queensland tomorrow and Western Australia with fine conditions across the rest of the country. High pressure around Tasmania will bring mild weather for central and southeastern Australia. The Bureau of Meteorology's Dean Naramore has the forecast.
5: And thunderstorms have returned to much of Queensland, and we're likely to see a few severe thunderstorms there with that trough line extending through the state. We're also going to see a gusty southerly change move up the New South Wales coast. That's going to bring cold and gusty winds, and maybe some showers also through northern and northeastern parts of New South Wales, particularly along the coast.
1: And in sport, Junior Paolo will co-captain Samoa at the World Cup with Parramatta's blessing. It comes as the Eels hope to strike a new deal with the prop before the tournament kicks off. Paolo will lead the Samoa squad, which contains five players who played in the NRL Grand Final alongside Jerome Luai.
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1: Hi, I'm Stephen Abel, founder of 2BBB FM. I can tell you about building the world's first mud brick radio station. This happened in 1982 when we had a year from the actual grant of license to legally get on air within a year. And now in building the radio station, the world's first mud brick radio station, how are we going to lay all these mud bricks? I think it was a Monday or a Tuesday that along would come a Toyota Coaster with 19 bricklaying apprentices, these little chunky, nuggety muscle guys coming, you know, about 19, 20 years old. I can't really say, quote the words they were saying, but I can tell you it was along the lines about the job that they faced each week, carrying these mud bricks, which were like, I don't know, each one was like 20 kilos. And handling them was muddy and wet and sloppy and not at all like laying real cement blocks. And that was it. They turned up. God bless them. From our point of view, they were building the world's first mud brick radio station that was going to serve this community.
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1: Hi, I'm Julie Adams. I was the first jazz presenter at Triple B and the chairperson. I retired 10 years ago, and the board and lots of programmers from Triple B decided to send me a send-off down at the golf club. I was presented with a huge bunch of flowers, and the band that was playing the night played the theme for my show, which was something else. I was given life membership, and it was lovely. I was surrounded with all these marvellous people from Triple B, and probably that's one of the highlights of my life.
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1: Good afternoon, I'm Alyssa Delfs. The Australian Chamber of Commerce and Industry has warned the Coalition's proposed immigration cuts would hurt Australia's economic growth. The plan includes cutting 650,000 temporary visas over 4 years through a number of different measures. But the ACCI says the policy goes against what the economy needs, adding it could undermine future growth. Meanwhile, the leader of the Nationals has dismissed the concerns over the economic impacts of the plan, described by the leader of the opposition as the biggest cut to migration in Australia's history. Matt Canavan told the ABC it's a budget-neutral policy.
2: We have worked with the Parliamentary Budget Office on this, and these figures are public. The average skilled worker here in Australia contributes about three times more in tax than those on some other visa classes. So what we will be doing is reducing those visa classes, like, say, temporary graduate visas, like bridging visas.
1: The Australian Recording Industry Association is warning against policies which weaken copyright laws in exchange for greater rights for AI companies. CEO Annabelle Heard has appeared before the Joint Select Committee on Artificial Intelligence during its first public hearing in Sydney today. She says if big AI gets its way, creative workers won't be compensated for their work.
3: Thousands of small businesses and millions of Australians who work and participate in our creative industries are relying on our elected representatives not to cave. If you support culture and intellectual endeavour, if you believe in the rule of law, if you subscribe to the economic principles of functioning commercial markets, reward for effort and government intervention only when it is necessary and justified, you will not support the proposal on the table.
1: Protests have been planned in the Northern Territory amid plans to close Darwin's largest homeless shelter. A demonstration will take place outside the Australian Homelessness Conference, which will be held in the city this week. The Aboriginal-run facility, which provides short-term accommodation to vulnerable Territorians, is due to close its doors on October 11 and reportedly comes after the NT government rejected a $3.5 million federal contribution that would have allowed it to stay open. Most existing residents will be sent to a new respite and recovery facility instead, about 100 kilometres south of Darwin. And Australian comedian Judith Lucy is set to undergo surgery after revealing she's been diagnosed with breast cancer. Miss Lucy provided the update in a video uploaded to social media today.
4: I got an email from Breast Screen Australia telling me that my mammogram result was a bit weird. May I take this opportunity to say, ladies, for the love of God, keep up with your mammograms. Anyway, long story short, I've got breast cancer.
1: And storms in Queensland tomorrow and Western Australia with fine conditions across the rest of the country. High pressure around Tasmania will bring mild weather for central and southeastern Australia. The Bureau of Meteorology's Dean Naramore has the forecast.
5: And thunderstorms have returned to much of Queensland, and we're likely to see a few severe thunderstorms there with that trough line extending through the state. We're also going to see a gusty southerly change move up the New South Wales coast. That's going to bring cold and gusty winds, and maybe some showers also through northern and northeastern parts of New South Wales, particularly along the coast.
1: And in sport, Junior Paolo will co-captain Samoa at the World Cup with Parramatta's blessing. It comes as the Eels hope to strike a new deal with the prop before the tournament kicks off. Paolo will lead the Samoa squad, which contains five players who played in the NRL Grand Final alongside Jerome Luai.
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0: Walla Wani. Welcome to Earth Matters, environment, social justice stories from Australia and around the world. 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
1: I'm Janet Salisbury, and I'm the founder of the Women's Climate Congress. And our theme for today is Beyond the Fossil Fuel Deadlock, Building an International Roadmap for a Just Transition from Fossil Fuels. And we have two amazing guests with us, who I will introduce to you very shortly. But I'd like to start, as we always do, with an acknowledgement of country and that we are meeting on the unceded lands of First Nations people. I'm joining you here from Canberra, where I actually live in very short walking distance of a place called Kurrajong Hill. That was the traditional name, but it's actually now called Capitol Hill, which is the site of the Australian Parliament House. But in First Nations times, it was a sacred place. So it's worth remembering that. And I pay deep respects to elders past, present and emerging. And I also pay respects to all the First Nations people around the world. And we do have people joining here today from overseas. And I acknowledge the leadership of First Nations women in particular, who carry deep responsibilities for the nurture of life across generations and for life-giving forces of water and culture and land. I invite you to take a few deep breaths and hold in your thoughts our sisters and brothers around the world who are suffering from the impacts of climate change and other disasters. Effects that are compounded by other intersectional inequalities when disasters strike. In the words of The Lament, a song by my friend the late Glenda Glockley, we weep for our sisters in danger. We weep for our brothers and children. Sound the cries of grief and despair. Sound the lament for the dead. Because through lamenting for what is truly happening, I think, we can together find the path to renewal. Our theme today of building an international roadmap for a just transition away from fossil fuels goes to the heart of our purpose in the Women's Climate Congress. Recent developments to create a new multilateral process outside of the United Nations processes to create an international roadmap is very exciting. Since the Paris Agreement, progress has been made to reduce emissions, but it's been very slow, and negotiations at the annual conference of the parties, or COPs, has been unable to reach consensus on a formal commitment to phase out fossil fuel production and actually transition national economies away from the dependence on fossil fuel. At COP30 in Brazil, formal global consensus on fossil fuel phase out, the text from the negotiations once more omitted fossil fuels altogether, primary agreement. To counter this deadlock, Brazil announced that it would pursue another multilateral process outside of the formal UN FCCC process to advance action among countries and stakeholders to create the roadmap away from fossil fuels that we so desperately need. The international challenge was taken up by Colombia and the Netherlands to co-host a conference as an innovative, inclusive and action-oriented space to help countries move towards more sustainable, sovereign and secure energy systems. The road ahead is still hard and rocky, but it feels like a new world thinking organ has been born and is taking its first steps. So with that, I'd really like to introduce our two wonderful speakers for today. Now, their bios are online on our website. I'm going to tell you a bit about them anyway. So first of all, I'd like to introduce Zipporah Berman, who is joining us from Vancouver and is the co-founder and international program director at Stand Earth, which was formerly called Forest Ethics. And she's the founder and deputy chair of the Fossil Fuel Treaty.
2: Hi, everybody. I'm thrilled to join you all. I am the founder and chair of the Fossil Fuel Treaty, and I've spent the last little over 30 years now designing environment and climate policy, advising governments, but also designing advocacy and communications initiatives, really trying to understand how social change is made and how to build power for change. And I've been focusing on fossil fuels now for about, well, I guess almost the last 20 years.
3: That's great. Wonderful to have you here, Zipporah. Our other speaker.
4: So hi, everybody. So my name's Amanda Cull. Most people know me as the founder of The Next Economy, which is an NGO that I set up in 2018 to work with regional areas to help them understand and manage the transition. So not just energy, but like how they manage all of the changes that are happening across the economy in a way that we can build more resilient economies that are generating well-being for people, but also nature as well. So we're known for doing a lot of planning on the ground. What most people don't know, though, is we take what we're learning in real time and work with government and industry around policies and frameworks and investment and what needs to happen so we can change the system and not have to just keep working in every community. More recently, I stepped out of the CEO role last year. So for the last year, I've been lucky enough to be able to have the time and space to respond to some international requests. They want to learn from what's happening in Australia. And one of those things was being invited to go to the TAF conference in Colombia.
3: That's wonderful.
1: So I'll start with you, Zipporah. I was going to ask you sort of, you know, you're obviously developed great influence in this area and you've been really working amazingly hard on this transition away from fossil fuels. I just wanted you to talk a little bit about what brought you along this path and how you feel, what gives you sort of inspiration to do this work.
2: Thanks, Janet. In 2011, I was one of the directors of Greenpeace International's climate program in 40 countries. I was living with my family in Amsterdam. It was a very exciting job because I got to learn about what so many different countries are doing around the world or not doing on climate change and got to work with teams in all of those 40 countries. But that was the year that our then Prime Minister Harper came out at a big speech saying Canada was going to become an energy superpower. He was going to ensure a tripling of the size of the tar sands and six new pipelines to facilitate that and et cetera, et cetera. And I did something I'm proud of. I left my job and moved home to Canada because one lesson over kind of 35 years now, almost of activism for me, is that I need to work on during the day what keeps me up at night. And I was doing interesting work in lots of different countries, but what was really bothering me was what was happening in Canada. And this idea that even Harper had gone to Copenhagen for the Copenhagen Climate Summit in 2008 and said climate change is the greatest challenge that humanity has ever faced. But by 2012, when it was not that interesting to people, which is also a good lesson for us that it can go up and down and has so frequently in terms of whether decision makers see it as a priority. To make a long story very short, I spent 6 years working with First Nations people in impacted communities fighting tar sands pipelines and refineries in their communities. And we had some success, but it felt like a giant game of whack-a-mole. This is the most powerful and wealthiest industry on earth. And every time we defeated a project, they would propose another one. And so I decided when a progressive government was elected, both in federally, our Prime Minister Trudeau, as well as in Alberta, for the first time in almost 50 years, we had a progressive elected, a woman leader, Premier Rachel Notley. And she wanted to create a climate plan in Alberta. It's like saying you're creating a climate plan in Texas or something. I don't know what the equivalent is in Australia, but maybe some coal town. At the time, I had been facilitating some very quiet dinner conversations with CEOs of oil companies, in part because I just wanted to understand how these quite brilliant people were thinking about this, how they could be expanding oil sands development at this moment in history. And I learned a lot about how they think. And Premier Notley appointed me to help develop climate policy in the oil sands, and along with former CEO of Shell and an Indigenous woman named Melody Lapine from the Mikisew Cree. And we were to create consensus-based recommendations between the oil industry, scientists, First Nations, labor, and communities. And we were able successfully over a two-year period to create some really incredible climate policy recommendations. But what I realized during that process is even though people would agree climate change is real and we have to reduce emissions and we're going to have to phase out fossil fuel emissions, they would not agree that we had to phase out fossil fuels. And it became very clear to me that climate policy was only considered emissions or pollution reduction. And that while we were trying to reduce those emissions and that pollution, the industry was just allowed to continue to grow and increase production. Morpled and convened some international conversations trying to find out, well, what do other jurisdictions do that produce fossil fuels? Do they see their responsibility as also reducing production or just reducing emissions? And I discovered what I consider to be a major gap in international climate policy, that for 30 years, we've talked about reducing emissions and not production. And the idea has been that demand will go down and the price of renewables will go down and we'll start using less fossil fuels and then the world will constrain fossil fuel supply. The markets will constrain fossil fuel supply somewhat magically, but that's not happening. In part because the markets are distorted by billions, actually trillions of dollars in subsidies, that public money that goes to the oil and gas industry. And I realized that although we have an incredible and important agreement in the Paris Agreement, that there is no international agreement to ensure fossil fuel phase out. So every day we're making the problem bigger. And when we build a new pipeline or a new oil sands project, a new coal mine, we are embedding future emissions into our system. And we're actually on track now. We now know that we're on track to produce 120% more oil, gas, and coal than the world can ever burn if we want to meet the goals of the Paris Agreement. We already have enough fossil fuels on the surface of the planet or under construction to use while we transition to a cleaner and safer economy if we're going to try and stay below 2 degrees. And so it was with that knowledge in hand that I decided to try and build a new international agreement that would be a companion to the Paris Agreement. And I studied nuclear nonproliferation and landmines and chemical weapons and met with some great academics and others who were thinking along the same lines. And we created the Fossil Fuel Treaty Initiative, which is what I chair now.
1: It's just amazing to hear that. So, Amanda, so you've done amazing work in Australia and communities in the front line. Tell us a bit about your journey. What motivates you to keep looking for common ground here?
4: Back in the first half of my career was actually in international development and working on sort of poverty alleviation and livelihood projects at a village level across Asia and the Pacific, usually working for very tiny little NGOs. And I also want to send my love and solidarity to the people of Nepal, where we used to work at Engineers Without Borders, and the people of Colombia as well. Since we were there, they've suffered the terrible earthquake, but also they've had out of control fires and elections. So they've elected a new government that is undoing a lot of the good work around the commitments that were set around energy and climate as well. And people are struggling right now. So my heart, I guess, where I started was in that international work, like seeing, you know, sea level rise, saltwater intrusion in places like Timor-Leste in 2007, seeing in India, not just devastation from the changing climate, but also solutions around people setting up small-scale solar or pico-hydro projects in the mountains and being really inspired by what people were doing, which led me to ask questions, well, what is Australia doing? If I'm seeing both large-scale and small-scale renewable energy across India in 2010, I'm seeing sea level rise across the Pacific Island nations. We're working with Fiji setting up an agreement to take in refugees from Tuvalu and Kiribati. So I was like, just a minute, the problem isn't here. We can start dealing with the symptoms. But actually, I need to go back to Australia because we're one of the biggest fossil fuel producing countries in the world. So that led me to volunteering with a couple of climate groups with their boards around strategy, because I was a facilitator, and also training up climate activists and how to work with the community. And that led me to a request to somebody asked me to do a presentation, a one-off presentation in a coal mining town back in 2014 alongside Tim Buckley. And it was just people asking Tim, you know, who's a finance analyst, you know, what do we do if the coal is in structural decline? And he's like, I don't know, I don't do that stuff. So they're like, Amanda, do you know about economic development? Can you just do this presentation with him about planning for transition? And the one-off meeting led to a whole lot of emails and phone calls from the Chamber of Commerce, the state government, industry, the head of the sugarcane industry, saying, look, I don't care about climate. I'm not a greenie, but I care about the economy. And we're so tied to coal right now that if he's right, we need to start planning for this now, because it takes a really long time to turn an industry like this around. So I just started getting requests from the Hunter Valley, Latrobe Valley. The head of the ACTU called me. It just suddenly just spiraled out of control. And the interesting thing was, I was like, it made so much sense to me as someone who'd worked in economic development. Like, you just plan for the future, right? This is a technical issue. I'd worked with engineers. We know how to do this. We'd already modelled the emissions reductions back into 2010 as to what Australia needed to do. We had the technology. I'd seen it in the Himalayas in India. We have lots of money in this country. It's like, we can manage this, right? And then just seeing how difficult it was to even get anyone to take the concept of transition seriously. Tried to get the environment movement to support communities around it, tried to get government to do it. And in the end, that led me to setting up, after about 4 years, the Next Economy as a model for actually working, meeting communities where they're at, meeting industry and government where they're at, and saying, how do we practically move forward around this as an economic challenge? But like Zipporah, it's also in the last couple of years, seeing the change of government at a federal level in 2022, and suddenly there's openness and seeing industry going, great, we can be on the right side of history, seeing the money move. And yet things are getting harder again. And we're seeing that really hard edge of power starting to get in the way of the changes that we needed. So the TAF conference, the Transitioning Away from Fossil Fuel conference, was incredibly refreshing. So thank you, Zipporah, for the work that you're doing in actually naming where the real problems are now. It's not a lack of money. It's not a lack of technical know-how. This is about power and how we tackle it.
1: Thanks, Amanda. And did you mention earlier on about your book? Amanda's written an amazing book.
4: Thank you.
1: Yeah. It's called Regional Energy Transitions in Australia from Impossible to Possible. And it's an amazing book.
4: Yeah, we had 18 authors from coal regions. So people telling their own story about how change is happening.
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3: I'm your show host, Beck Horridge. We continue with the women's climate conversation beyond the fossil fuel deadlock. Here's Janet Salisbury with Zipporah Bergman and Dr. Amanda Carhill talking about the first Transitioning Away from Fossil Fuels conference, focusing on phasing out fossil fuel production.
1: Let's talk a little bit about this conference in Santa Marta in Colombia. It seems like it was very important because at least some of the global leaders stopped arguing about whether to phase out fossil fuels and started a process of collaborating to actually end this economic dependency that we have. Zipporah, can you tell us a little bit about this initiative, how it came about, how it differed from the normal UN negotiations at COPs?
2: The Fossil Fuel Treaty Initiative, the secretariat that works to support the countries who are wanting to develop this new treaty, proposed to the countries probably 2 years ago that they create a standalone diplomatic process to discuss fossil fuel phase out, not just to build a fossil fuel treaty, but to work with countries in collaboration to understand what the barriers are to stopping fossil fuel phase out. What are the best practices in just transition? How do we remove the financial barriers that stand in the way? What I've learned after meeting with dozens and dozens of countries over the last 5 years is that especially in the global south, for the majority of countries who are pursuing new fossil fuel development right now, many of them are doing it just to feed their debt, or they're doing it because they can't get investment into renewable energy, which they'd rather do, for various financial reasons, the cost of capital, how most of the infrastructure investment into renewable energy is still private, and private capital is from the north is nervous about the south, many other barriers. And so again, we looked to history because there have been deadlocks like this in the past. Let's take landmines, for example. Many people tried to create cooperation between nation states on landmines and cluster bombs for many, many years. And it was stopped inside the existing treaties and processes at the UN. Because vested interests, those who really wanted to continue to have free reign to dramatically expand landmines, had the ability to shift the rules and distort the conversation. And I would offer that that's what's been happening inside the UNFCCC on climate change. We have a process that, because of an intervention from Saudi Arabia 30 years ago, is by consensus. So that means that Saudi Arabia can, and many other countries, can continue to weaken any language on fossil fuels or agreements that are put forward on fossil fuels that they feel might hurt their ability to develop fossil fuels. And it's those consensus-based rules. And I would offer that also the fact that so many fossil fuel lobbyists are allowed to be at the table, to be designing policy at the sides of governments, has really made this conversation almost impossible at COPs. What a lot of people don't realize now is that even 5 years ago in Glasgow, the words fossil fuels were never said at climate change negotiations. In fact, the first campaign the Fossil Fuel Treaty ran at Glasgow was billboards and digital ads that said, "It's time to say the F words at COP," which I thought was pretty funny. It got people's attention anyways. So we proposed a standalone diplomatic process on fossil fuel phase out, and that in that process, the countries could define who comes and have a space that's outside of all these rules. And if you look in history, Canada proposed the Ottawa Convention and held the Ottawa Convention, which became the first convening of nation states that led to the landmine treaty. So it wasn't a negotiation space, and Santa Marta was not a negotiation space. It was the first ever diplomatic conference on fossil fuel phase out with no industry, oil and gas lobbyists and coal lobbyists there, with many of the countries that have held back the process not attending. And those who attended were there to have a deeper conversation about what would it take, as Janet said, not to have a conversation where they argued about whether the words fossil fuels should appear in an agreement or whether fossil fuel phase out is necessary. And if you know climate science, you know that's just such an absurd conversation, because 86% of the emissions trapped in our atmosphere just come from three things: oil, gas, and coal. So of course we need to phase them out. But the industry has been trying to convince governments, especially in Canada, the US, Australia, Norway, the UK, that by just putting in place new technologies, carbon capture and storage, and we can plant more trees, and it will allow them to decouple emissions from production, and we can just keep growing production. Well, it's not working, and it hasn't worked. But yet our governments keep throwing money into carbon capture and storage and other technologies and allowing new production. So what happened in Santa Marta is those conversations didn't happen. The conversations that happened were seriously about how can countries cooperate, were about the legal, the fiscal barriers to stopping the transition. And so like that first Ottawa convention, we heard people say, this has been the most creative and freeing conversation on this topic I've ever had. And so Colombia agreed initially to host it. Netherlands joined them in Belém. And then they and the organizations that behind the scenes supported them, and Fossil Fuel Treaty was one of them, had about 5 months to pull off a diplomatic conference with 60 countries ended up coming with no UN support. So that means everything from security for ministers to the agenda to paying for flights for most governments from the global south who don't have budgets where they can just say, okay, I'm going to fly around the world to a new conference that isn't on the UN system. And so it was a bit put together by a little bit of spit and duct tape, as we say here in Canada, but we did it. We pulled it off and 60 countries came. It gave me a lot of hope. And one of the most exciting outcomes is that the countries agreed to do it again every year. And so, and Tuvalu and Ireland stepped up on the final day of the conference and said, we'll host it. So again, a Global South and a Global North country co-hosting, and the second International Conference on Fossil Fuel Phase Out is set to be at the end of April 2027.
1: I just want to turn to Amanda, who was there, lucky thing, went off down to Colombia. Some of us were here in Australia going to Women Deliver at the time, so some of this conference went a little bit under our radar until afterwards, and I started reading up about it. I thought, wow, this is amazing. Anyway, Amanda was lucky enough to be there. So you've been really working hard to connect regional Australian transition frameworks to global policy and contributing to negotiations and mechanisms to create a just transition. Tell us about what you were doing at Santa Marta and what was it like for you?
4: Yeah, well, it was all a little bit unexpected, actually. I went to COP in Belém in Brazil for the first time ever, mostly because I work on just transitions. Just transitions was going to be a big theme, and Australia was going to get COP this year. So basically I was sort of strong-armed into going. I didn't actually believe in international processes because I'd had a really bad experience in 2012 at the Rio Plus 20 summit about how that doesn't work. And so I was like, I'm never doing international work. But given that Australia was going to be hosting COP, I went to Belém, and then somehow kind of by accident ended up in the middle of negotiations around establishing a new global mechanism to support just transitions based on work I'd done with the Australian government around setting up the Net Zero Economy Authority and studying what other countries were doing around governance mechanisms. So suddenly I'm in the middle of international negotiations and this amazing conference gets announced around transitioning away from fossil fuels. So I was very lucky. CANA, Climate Action Network of Australia, asked me to attend and to get involved in that. And also ANU asked me to attend as an academic as well, because I have an academic background. So I ended up in three different streams. So the interesting thing about the conference was it wasn't just a conference. It was actually a whole process that lasted months. And you had to have skin in the game to attend. So to even get an invitation, you had to put in a submission with your ideas. It was short and sharp, and you had to know what you were talking about and have evidence for it. If you passed that first stage, then you were invited to join different streams. So I was invited to join the academic stream, the NGO stream, and also the social movement stream. And we had a whole lot of online sessions. And then we ended up on the ground. And so, and each group was left to self-organize how they wanted to generate their ideas in that. So it was really interesting for me because I was participating in very different groups of people, all grappling with this question of how do we move away from fossil fuels? What policies do we have? What are the financial constraints and solutions that people have? What are the legal barriers? You know, what are different countries doing? And being in the room and seeing people put really practical ideas on the table and seeing very cynical bureaucrats and government and academics light up and kind of go, you're doing that? How are you doing that? And people just problem solving and swapping ideas. So it was incredibly generative. It was very messy, like the short time frame, but also the self-organizing component of it. And the commitment to participation, I think, was really different. It was a very gendered kind of approach to it, made it very messy, but it meant that people could find each other and really get to the crux of the issues very quickly. And what was amazing was seeing people who were very different converge at these points of kind of going, okay, there are some core issues here that we have to tackle if we want to move forward.
1: I gather that there were these streams you've mentioned, that academic and NGOs and so on, they had met prior, you know, had their own sort of meetings prior, and there was a women's stream.
4: There was peasant farmers and fishers, there were Indigenous peoples. Who else?
2: Business leaders, faith. There was a faith stream, labor. Yeah, there. So it felt like not just one conference, but you know, there was all these meetings in the online. But then when you got there to Santa Marta, it was a week of conferences. Like the academic conference lasted 2 days, and then there was the business conference, and there was the faith leaders conference, and what was amazing about it was every single mini conference was about how to do fossil fuel phase out and what is our role as a collective. It was astounding. Some of us have been working on fossil fuels for a really long time, for decades. It was like a dream come true. We kept running into each other, go, can you believe this is happening? I know, I was just at a conversation where this happened. But I do want to say that I think the process reflected gender. Like, I think the process reflected that the two ministers who were in charge were both women, and they were determined to see an inclusive process, a relational process. It was astounding.
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Whispering Tree, lazing on the porch couch, listening to sounds you enjoy. Where else would you want to be but tuned into the Shire

we are all it means to be human. And I fought so hard, I fought so hard, cause the people like me and you, people like me and you, and this shit we've been through. We don't get to turn around very often to remind each other that you can too. But if I'm standing here, I'm telling

0: 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Hear the voices of your community.
1: Good morning, I'm Kelly Small, and I'm here with another amazing stallholder at the Bellingen Show. Would you like to introduce yourself?
2: Yeah, it's Riley at Flow Local. We're a local spring water family business delivering locally with all your hydration needs.
1: That's awesome. And so how long has Flow Local been going?
2: We've been going around, started in end of 2017.
1: Okay.
2: And just, yeah, delivering locally to homes and businesses.
1: Yep. And is it something that, you know, people are really interested in? I have had your water. It is really beautiful.
2: Yeah.
1: So, yeah.
2: Yeah, so it's just something we can, anyone that drinks water is who we can help.
1: Yep.
2: Keep you hydrated through summer or winter.
1: Yeah, that's
2: just
1: awesome.
2: Just keep you flowing.
1: Yeah. So you're at the Bellingen Show today and I can see that you have some water on ice. Are you giving those away to some lucky locals?
2: Yeah, if you want to come taste our water, just come say g'day and we'll get you guys in, get your bottle of water and keep you going.
1: That's great. It's really lovely to see a local business. I know that you guys have actually, bought a beautiful home in the area, and it's nice to see Bellingen businesses supporting Bellingen. So thank you so much for being here at the show.
2: No, thank you. Thanks for your time.
1: All right. Thank you. Bye. Awesome.
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0: At Keith Logan Sons Funeral Directors, there is no compromise for caring. They know every life is unique and every funeral should be too. For over 40 years.
1: Hello. Hello. Hello. Hello. Hello. Hello. Hello. Hello. Hello. Is there anybody out there? Are you listening? Once again, listen. I throw my silver net of imagination over you. I hold you, little fishies, in my net. I hold you. Listen now and see. See the journey of a storyteller and where he has been. Because I set out. Oh, my goodness me, I set out. I whistled my thunderer, and my thunderer came. And I got into the thunderer. I turned the key, and I set off. And I drove farther than I've ever been before. I went out of the hills of Dorigo. I went over the hills of Armadale, along the ridge and down to Tamworth, on to the land of volcanoes, through the gap. On, strange towns in new lands I went, far rattling along the road, stopping here for diesel, pondering on there, listening always to Tamworth, on to the land of volcanoes, through the gap. On, strange towns in new lands I went, far rattling along the road.

Gandalf. On I went across great stretches of road where you drive in a line and never turn your wheel all day. On, straight on you go. And lo and behold, the goats suddenly stopped me. And the goat said, come eat with us tonight. We have things to tell to you. And the lord of all the goats, with his great horns curling up above his head, sat down there and gave me grass to eat and milk to drink. And I sat and I munched on the grass and the herbs. And as I munched, they told me of all the things that are going on out in that country, of the tricks to elude those with gangs, with bang sticks, those who say, oh, I get a bit of goat meat for dinner, mate. On past them I went. on, until I came past the land where you go through the port, which is a gutter. On, down towards the coast. And there's a place called Wreckers Bay. I stopped because there is a druid gathering group down there. And there amongst high trees of beautiful, beautiful, swaying golden and green singing leaves, I settled in and I talked with people about King Arthur and the stories and the beauties that are taught since the beginning of time and are still relevant today. Where now do we still judge ugliness and say it is not beauty? And where now do we look at ugliness and say it is beauty, and we watch it transform in front of us? And then on the talk went, flowing to and fro. And there came into that group of people, as we sat there, one strong as oak in the place of earth, one strong as fire in the place of the north, one strong as water in the place of the salmon, and one strong as air and light as clouds in the place where the eagle flies. And we stood there strong, and we held our circles, and we talked. And into the circle came a man. And he was a man, and he said to me, hello, I have something I want to tell to you. And I said to him, what is your name? And he said, my name is Patrick Pierce. And if we were in my land now and in my time, I would show you some things. And I said, show me. And he put down on the ground in front of me one large potato. We climbed onto the back of the potato and we flew. We flew up to the air. So come with me, all of you now, all you listening, goggling ears. Up, up, up we fly. Up far, far, far away we go. And we come. Look, we're coming circling. There is England down there. There is water we're crossing. We're now over the land of Ireland. We're looking down, and there down below us is the city of Dublin. And there down by the river is the great post office. It is Easter time.
It is this time, the spring time of the year,

over there. But there, it is different time, but it is still Easter in the spring. But all around the building, there are British troops. Look at them. They've got long-range guns. There are troops in brown and khaki, all with their guns, and they're firing at the building. But we don't worry about that. We settle on the top of the building and come down into the building, walking, and there in amongst them are the brave people of Ireland who said, Ireland is for the Irish. And lo and behold, as we stood there with bullets pinging through the windows, somebody turned to the man beside me who said his name was Pierce. And he said, why are we here? And Patrick Pierce, the great poet who is executed after all this has happened, turned and looked at him and said, we are here because we are rebels. This is our country. I will tell to you. And I, as the storyteller, listened and in my memory remembered. And he said, I come of the seed of the people that sorrow, that have no treasure but hope, no riches laid up but a memory of an ancient glory. My mother bore me in bondage my mother was born. I am of the blood of serfs, the children with whom I have played, the men and women with whom I have eaten, have had masters over them, have been under the lash of masters, and, though gentle, have served churls. The hands that have touched mine, the dear hands whose touch is familiar to me, have worn shameful manacles, have been bitten at the wrist by manacles, have grown hard with the manacles and the task work of strangers. I am flesh of the flesh of these lowly. I am born of their bone, I that have never submitted, I that have a soul greater than the souls of my people's masters, I that have vision and prophecy and the gift of fiery speech, I that have spoken with God on the top of his holy hill. And because I am of the people, I understand the people. I am sorrowful with their sorrow. I am hungry with their desire. My heart has been heavy with the grief of mothers. My eyes have been wet with the tears of children. I have yearned with old wistful men and laughed or cursed with young men. Their shame is my shame, and I have reddened for it. Redden for that they have served, they who should be free. Redden for they that have gone in want, while others have been full. Redden for that they have walked in fear of lawyers and of their jailers, with their writs of summons and their handcuffs. Men mean and cruel, I have been born, and I have borne stripes on my body rather than this shame of my people. And now I speak, being full of vision. I speak to my people, and I speak in my people's name to the masters of my people. I say to my people, they are holy, they are angust. Despite their chains,
that they are greater than those that hold them, and stronger and purer, that they have had but need of courage, and to call on the name of their God. God, the unforgiving, the dear God that loves the people, for whom he died naked, suffering shame. And I say to my people's masters, beware, beware of the thing that is coming. Beware of the risen people who shall take what ye would not give. Do ye think to conquer the people, or that law is stronger than life, and that man's desire to be free? We will try it out with you, ye who have harried and held, ye that are bullied and bribed, tyrants, hypocrites, liars. And I stood there open-mouthed, and all the people around me nodded, and they knew why they were there, there in the great post office of 1916. And Patrick Pierce looked at me and he said, remember that. And then I found myself rising up. And as I was rising up, I heard faintly down below somebody begin to sing a song.

and I sat there on the top of the building, and I committed to my memory all that I saw around me. And I thought, this I dedicate to all those who love the place where they have always lived. This I dedicate to all those who have always lived in the land peacefully, and others have come and taken and said, this is now mine and I will make money from it. All that suddenly faded away as my carpet farted and slowly rose up in the air. And as it was rising up, it set off again at a horrendous pace, leaping over lands, over countries, until I came to the far-flung land of India. And there, in the beauties of India, can you imagine now beautiful women in saris walking all around, the sound of sitar music all around you? And there, coming out of the palace, look, there comes riding on his white elephant none other than the Maharaja himself, great Rama. Coming out and sitting beside him is Hanuman the monkey, and they are laughing. And there on the street, sitting there, watching go by, is Ali Fatu. Ali Fatu the beggar. And Ali Fatu the beggar sings songs, and he sings songs, and people will give him a little bit of rice. And always there is enough. There is enough for a day. And he has enough in his bowl. He has sung 3 songs a day. And he has helped an old lady cross the road. And he has 200 grains of rice in his bowl now. And he is very pleased. He has enough for his dinner. And as he sits there looking at his rice, suddenly the great white elephant of Rama Rama climbs down with his jeweled headgear and his impeccable silks onto the ground and walks over to the beggar man and says, beggar man, may I have dinner with you tonight? And Ali looks up and says, oh my God, no, please, sir, I have not very much food here at all. Please, please, please, what can I do for you? But please, don't ask me this, I have very little. And Rama looks down at him and says, give me of your bowl that I may share rice with you. So Ali the beggar man looks at his bowl of rice and he looks up at the great Maharaja, and something in him says, oh, I must always share with people. And he starts counting out the grains of rice. 1, 2, missed a few, 99, 100. 1, 2, missed a few, 99, 100. 200 grains of rice. And so he counts out again, and he counts 1, 2, missed a few, 99, 100, and then 10, 20, 30, 40, 49, 50. Ooh, I would like enough rice for me to have my dinner. And so he holds back. He doesn't divide exactly in half his grains of rice. And he gives 150 grains to great Rama. And he keeps 150 plus 50, 200 for himself.
And he says, "My lordy, I give you some rice now." And he pours the rice into the hands of Rama. And he looks down into his bowl and lo and behold, there in his bowl, for every grain of rice that he had given to the Lord Rama, every grain of rice, there is a lump of gold. Oh, my goodness. What is this? And he realizes that, well, if I had been properly generous and for I had given him 200 grains of rice, I would have had 200 blocks of gold in my bowl too. Oh, my goodness me, what am I missing out? I will always from now on be generous and never be mean to other people. And Rama smiled and took his rice and climbed back up onto his white elephant and rode away. And the beggar, Ali, from that day onwards, was generous to all people and always shared everything he had 50-50 with them, and his life prospered. And, as can be guessed, it was all thanks to the Lord Rama, who came and taught him all about generosity. But, once again, my carpet burped, and I was timing once more to fly up into the air, and I flew, and I flew, and I flew over mountains. I flew, and I flew over grassy plains, and I came to a shepherd's hut. And there, sitting on the grass, was an old man and an old woman. And I said to them, "Good morning to you, sir. Good morning. What is your name, please?" And the old man looked at me and said, "My name is Stan Bolivan." And I said, "I am very glad to meet you, sir." And he said, "Ah, you are a storyteller, I can tell that. Let me tell to you a story. Look at me, me and my wife. We are sitting here, but my wife is always grumpy. I don't know why she is grumpy, but she is always grumpy and she is always sad. And I say to my wife, I say, 'Wife, why are you grumpy?' And she will say, 'Not your business. I'm just grumpy.' And I wait. And the next day I say, 'Wife, why are you grumpy?' And she says, 'It is not your business. Do not ask me.' But on the third day, once again I said, 'Wife, why are you grumpy?' And she looked at me and said, 'If I tell you, then now, from now on, you will always know. I am sad because we have no children.'" And Stan Bolivan looked around. He looked at the fact that he had 2 cows in the paddock. He looked at the fact that he had fruit on the fruit trees, and he looked at the fact they had a big garden, but they had no children, and he was sad too. And he was so sad, he looked at his wife and thought, "Oh, wife, what shall we do? I know what I will do." And Stan Bolivan got up, and he walked out of the garden, along the path, over the hill and down into the wood where the wise man lived. And he said to the wise man, who was sitting outside his gate with a bird on his hands, and he was whistling and talking to the bird. It was a little sparrow. He said, "Wise man, please help me. We have no children, and I am now sad, and my wife is sad. Can you help us so we can have some children?" And the wise man looked
to Stan Bolivan and said, "You be careful, old man, on what you wish for." "I don't care. I want some children. I want lots of children. Please, I want 100 children." "It shall be done," said the old man. And Stan Bolivan said, "Oh." And he turned round and he walked back over the hills and down through the fields. And when he got to the edge of the fields, suddenly he heard noises. He heard children shouting and yelling. And he looked and they were running around all over the garden. There were children everywhere. And there was his wife standing, smiling, smiling and happy. And she said, "Look at all our children, Stan Bolivan." And Stan Bolivan smiled too. And for many, many days, many, many weeks, many, many months, they were very, very happy. But at the end of many, many months, as can be imagined, the food was beginning to get less and less, and they hadn't got enough food. The cows weren't milking anymore. There was no fruit yet growing on the trees. What were they to do? And Stan Bolivan looked at his wife and said, "Wife, we are hungry. I don't know what we're going to do. I know what I will do. I will go and ask the shepherd who lives up there on the hills if we can get some sheep off him. And then we will have enough to feed all of our children. Look, 100 children, they eat so much." And Stan Bolivan set off. And all the children stood at the gate and said, "Hurry back, Dad, we're hungry." And he went, I will. And he set off and he walked and he walked and he walked up over the hills to where the shepherd was sitting there by his flocks, looking very grumpy. And the shepherd said to him, "Stan Bolivan, what do you want?" I need to come and buy a few sheep off you so I can feed my large family." "I cannot do that," said the